0: If you could say, hello, this is Jim Messina. 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
1: That's a mouthful for someone who doesn't have a pencil to write. Okay. How about something a little simpler for me?
0: Hello?
1: How about we do this? Hello, this is Jim Messina, and you're listening to...
0: CGSR.
1: You know, I'm not hearing enough, and you're cutting out. How about some simple... Is it CTSR?
0: It's CGSR.
1: CG?
0: CJ.
1: CJ.
0: CJSR.
1: CJSR. Just do that much.
0: Okay.
1: And you can add the rest of it.
0: Okay.
1: CJSR?
0: Yep.
1: Here we go. Hi, this is Jim Messina, and you're listening to CJSR Radio.
0: That's perfect, Jim. 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

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We'll get to it eventually.

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2: Classes in as researchers from across the University of Alberta share about their latest work. Today, a study looking into how old kids are when they start to consider who, by gender, is good at science, technology, engineering, and mathematics, also known as STEM. The study was done in collaboration with the University of Maryland's Developing Inclusive Youth Program.
3: Across genders, all children thought that a boy is more likely to grow up to be a scientist than a girl. My name is Kate Lucan-Raz. My pronouns are they, them. I am currently a postdoctoral scholar at the psychology department here at the University of Alberta. Shortly after I graduated undergrad, I had the opportunity to work as a preschool teacher. I was working with 3 and 4-year-olds. And there were so many instances where

0: even by like 3 and 4 years of age, one, children were trying to figure out just kind of like what is gender, and then two, how does that relate to how people act, what things people do. We know that children have gender stereotypes around academic abilities, including STEM, as young as like by age of 5. We also know that by middle school, children's belief about math abilities, if they think they're good in STEM, that's impacting whether or not they stay in those classes, they stay in those careers. Kind of a pipeline where we see greater inequities by gender and by racialized and ethnic groups as we get high school, undergrad, postgraduate studies. With this study, we are really looking to explore with elementary school age children, do we see a connection between these STEM beliefs about what peers are good at STEM versus not good at STEM, and these expectations about who is growing up to enter these STEM professions? We did find out, especially for gender, but that by as young as 7, children's belief about what peers are good at STEM are impacting who they think grows up to be doctors, who they think grows up to be scientists. We're seeing differences by gender group that could suggest that maybe that girls are internalizing some of these STEM gender stereotypes a little bit less by the fact of it being their in-group, and oftentimes that girls being friends with lots of girls, you know, they can understand, well, no, some of my friends are really good at STEM and some of us aren't as good at STEM. Whereas boys, especially in elementary school, we see a lot of gender segregation by friendships, you know, maybe their conceptualization of girls' STEM aspirations a little more two-dimensional, and they're like, I don't think girls are really interested in STEM, so I don't think it's very likely they'll grow up to be a scientist. So we did see some differences by gender. A next step that we can possibly extrapolate from this is really trying to make STEM spaces in elementary schools and STEM extracurriculars, making these really explicitly quite inclusive, and educators and parents like very proactively saying that wide varieties of people can be good at STEM, can excel at STEM.
1: That was University of Alberta psychologist Catherine Lucan-Raz speaking about how children as young as 7 start internalizing stereotypes about who's likely to go into STEM for class and career.
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0: Hey, hey, everybody. It's a little teeny tiny bit past 8 o'clock on a Thursday night. It's the Gateway to the Night.
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0: Here on CJSR. Gateway to the Night here on CJSR. Welcome to a super upsetting radio show about sandwiches. Every Thursday night from 8 to 10 p.m. Playing soon-to-be classics and... Never were classics and other stuff as well for the next 2 hours. My name is Craig. I'm your host. But wait.
1: My name is Naomi. I'm your host.
0: It's a very special edition of a super upsetting radio show about sandwiches. Won't you please welcome back to the repurposed bank vault in the basement of the Students Union building in the center of the University of Alberta campus, in the middle of the capital city of Alberta, which is Edmonton, my co-host Naomi. Typically, over the last few months, she has been co-hosting all the way from Montreal. So, across the board in several provinces over. Today, she makes her triumphant return to the airwaves, the CJSR airwaves, right here in the booth.
1: It's good to be home.
0: Welcome back. You're here for the summer.
1: I am.
0: I'm very, very excited to see how this summer goes.
1: Me too.
0: In particular, this radio show over the course of the summer. But other stuff too.
1: Yeah.
0: But mostly the radio show.
1: Lots to be excited about. But mostly stuff. The radio show.
0: So, it's May 14th, 2026. It'll be the last May 14th that 2026 ever sees. So... And we're already a good portion of the way through, so I hope you made the most of it, everybody. And if you didn't, that's all right. Tomorrow's a brand new day, until you run out of brand new days anyway, which is why you shouldn't waste these ones. Starting things off on the show today, Husker Du from 1984's Zen Arcade, where we found them at the absolute tippy-tippy top of their Husker Du powers. Right on the verge of signing a major label deal. Boo. Well, didn't pan out.
1: How were they to know?
0: It probably wasn't going to pan out as far as Husker Du was concerned, but their major label owners didn't help.
1: No.
0: From Zen Arcade, we heard song 3 or 4 on side one of album one of the record, because it was a double album, Chartered Trips. And the show is underway. We're going to get right back into a set of some fun music. I was thinking that I played the Cub reissue of Come Out, like when it first came out.
1: Yeah.
0: 30th anniversary? 30th anniversary?
1: I think so. That sounds right. 1996?
0: That sounds about right. And then I didn't bring it in and play it again because I wanted to save it for a time when you were in. So we're going to lead off with that. But a little bit of housework. Housekeeping, the expression is, before we go into the music. You can email us. sandwiches@cjsr.com.
1: We would love for you to email us.
0: We would love for you to email us for any reason. You can welcome Naomi home. You can, of course, as per usual, ask for advice, which everybody does. Craig, Naomi, I need your help. Like, I know you're both weaklings, so I'm not asking you to help move my apartment or anything like that. I just need your understanding.

0: and your unique perspective on the world with some advice. You could start an email like that, and we would sit right up and pay attention, I think.
1: I will give an answer to any question you ask me. I can't promise it'll be the answer you were looking for or that it'll be particularly helpful, but...
0: You know how it goes sometimes. What else? Greatest song of all time of the week. Is it going to be your choice?
1: Yeah, I'll take that one on.
0: All right. So stay tuned. You'll hear the greatest song of all time of the week in the second hour of the show. And let's see. People are always wondering. People always stop me on the street and they say, are you going to play a secret song this week? Like that guy in Montreal, Fist Bump. Are you going to play a secret song this week? It's hard to say. Like, it truly is, because if I say yes, then the song is... Well, it still remains a secret song, technically.
1: But the secrecy is compromised.
0: It's less of a secret. So, suffice to say, will there be a secret song? Perhaps. Will it be directed exactly towards you? Possibly as well. How will you know? You'll know. And I think with that, I think we can probably get underway.
1: Yay!
0: So, Cub promised, Cub delivered on CJSR.

0: Ezra Furman from All of Us Flames. I don't like to play songs in honor of occasion after the fact. But in this particular case, I didn't have any choice, really. Mother's Day on Sunday. I think of this as a Mother's Day song, simply due to the line, I was young and I didn't want to trouble my mother.
1: Yeah, I see it.
0: And so from All of Us Flames, we heard Poor Girl, A Long Way from Heaven, from Ezra Furman. A couple of albums old now. Worth it.
1: She's so good.
0: She's so good. And we love you, Ezra Furman. Will you ever come back to Edmonton?
1: We can only hope.
0: We can, and we will. Abby Fisher before Ezra Furman in that set from her new album, Continuous Interior, which I have found that I'm more than a little enamored with.
1: You love Continuous Interior.
0: I listened to the whole thing. So there are certain... There's certain albums that sometimes it's difficult for you to find a place for them in your life. There are a couple of records that have recently come into the new wax section here at CJSR that are kind of like that. This is one of them.

0: Continuous Interior. Another is the new Sun album, which we're also going to hear from. I found, so last week I wasn't here. Thanks to Chad for making whatever arrangement he did so that we didn't have 2 hours of dead air last Thursday.
1: Thanks, Chad.
0: I went out to Montreal to help Naomi come home. And we're talking about a 3-4 hour flight. 3.5 to 4 hour flight, all depending on stuff.
1: Gets up to 4.5 hours if you're going the wrong direction.
0: Mm-hmm.
1: It's not the best.
0: Part of the issue with this Abby Fisher album, part of the issue with the new Sun album, is again, they don't make quite as much sense just listening to one track, like putting like a track on a playlist in the middle of other stuff. They can. And I thought Abby Fisher fit into that last set pretty well, actually. But where each album is really good, and I know this because I listened to each of them in their entirety all the way to Montreal and on the trip back from Montreal as well. All you're doing is sitting in a chair, sitting in a seat, passing the time. And so you put on those difficult albums on your headphones, and you rock out, or you bliss out, or you do whatever. You listen to music. There's nothing else that you have to be doing.
1: Not at all.
0: And so that's how I know they're the right thing. I think that not only should you track down the new Abby Fisher record, but you should also book yourself a flight that is at least an hour in duration in the very near future, and just so that you can sit and relax and listen to Continuous Interior. The particular track we heard from it was track 3, Urgent, Breathless. And it's really and truly, that album is kind of a piece with the type of classical music that I really dig. The minimalist kind of, there's a certain repetition, but there's also a certain changing to the repetition. So, you know, like your Philip Glass, your Steve Reich, that stuff. I like it a lot. Abby Fisher, everybody. Starting things off in the set, Cub with Come Out, Come Out, Life of Crime. And you are listening to a super upsetting radio show about sandwiches here on CJSR FM 88.5 in Edmonton, Alberta, Canada. Gateway of the night. And we're just about a quarter of the way into the show.
1: Whoa.
0: Time flies. Time to get back to it. I was over there in the record library looking for one thing. And I didn't find the one thing that I was looking for, but I found a different thing that I wasn't looking for. It is this. It's 98, 08, 18, nigh on, it's almost 40 years old now. It is The Bridge, a tribute to Neil Young. So all sorts of cool alternative bands from that time doing covers of Neil Young. Soul Asylum, Victoria Williams, Flaming Lips, Loop, Nick Cave, The Pixies. I somehow never really, in my time with this record where I was, you know, listening to it a lot, I kind of didn't really get off side one as mm-hmm. well as I might have. Everything's going to change starting today.
1: Where things will be different starting now.
0: That the Pixies cover, Winter Long, in 1988, track one, side two, but that's just about as far as it got, right? Mm-hmm. But everything changes today. because we're going to dig all the way into track 3, side

2 with a little bit of psychic TV, and I don't really think, like, I these songs typically, you know, speak for themselves, so I'm not going to tell you a title. All I'm going to tell you before I press play is that I saw a copy of Neil Young and the Shocking Pinks that I could have purchased and had for my very own self, and I didn't. Am I regretting it now? I most certainly am. But anyway.

0: Hi, everybody. That was Sun from their new album entitled Sun. New out on Sub Pop Records. I just spent some time prior to the set talking a little bit about it and what I liked about it, which is, again, what we're going to talk about is sort of long-form songs in general. That track entitled Does Anyone Here Like Venom is the shortest track on the album at 7 minutes and 33 seconds long, and the entire record is largely like what you just heard. So if you were to be sitting on a plane just listening to it on headphones as loud as you can muster, or experiencing them live at what would be absolutely deafening volumes, it would be like just a warm bath of loud washing over you.
1: Loud,
0: a nice loud bath. And prior to the other day, it was in question in my mind whether or not they were talking about Venom, the comic book character in Spider-Man, or Venom, the metal band that got lots of play in the early days of Much Music because Venom made rock videos. Mm. Abaddon, what was the other guy's name? There were three guys in the band, I think, and it was... they were something. And Sun are referring to Venom as a very, very important band for them. Kind of makes sense that they were talking about that and not a comic book character. Also, shout out to Rain Sanction. Anyway, Sun from their new album. Before that, LN Baba with Stella from his new album, Onion, starting things off in set Psychic TV with Only Love Can Break Your Heart. From The Bridge, a tribute to Neil Young. Talked all about it. We're not going to do that again. You're listening to a super upsetting radio show about sandwiches. We're almost at the time when we're going to switch sides of the board. Currently, I am sitting on this side of the board. Naomi is sitting over on that side of the board. But soon, very soon, things will be different. I've definitely got sort of three songs that I want to make sure that I can fit in. And all depending on how things go, maybe I can fit a fourth in. I don't know. We'll have to see how it goes. But it's not going to go well if I just keep blah, blah, blah, blah, blah, blah, blah. So that's not something I'm going to do. Instead, I'm going to say, hey, CD1. Why don't you do your thing? And CD1 says,

0: If anybody knows, it's Paige Hamilton. That was Helmet from their second major label release entitled Betty.
1: Betty.
0: Betty. And a track that certainly at the time it was released, and probably ever since for that matter, not entirely representative of the band Helmet. The track we heard was Sam Hell. And I've been bringing like a different Helmet album into this place for weeks now, and I couldn't quite seem to make it work. So I thought I would switch gears a little bit and try a different song on a different album. And what do you know about that? It worked. Huzzah!
1: Hooray!
0: Screaming at Traffic prior to Helmet in that set. From Songs to Steel Copper Wire 2, we heard Best Team in the League, which is who? The Montreal Victoire.
1: Correct.
0: Lush Clot before that. Hi, Lush Clot. Congratulations and welcome aboard. From Lice, we heard Glory Mole. Lush Clotter trying to upset me. Super Chunk starting things off in the set from the Pyloric Waves compilation that came out sometime in the mid-90s, courtesy of some label that I hadn't heard of before and haven't heard from since. Invitation, the name of the track we heard from that. And what do you know? All of a sudden, I look up and I find myself sitting on this side of the board.
1: And what's that? Me? On this side of the board?
0: What? How did this happen? It happened by design. So, welcome again back to Edmonton, Naomi. Welcome back again to CJSR. Welcome back to that side of the board.
1: That's right.
0: How do you feel? How's it?
1: I'm feeling good. It's time to flex the old radio muscles. Mm. I'm excited.
0: Oh, good. What have you, if you were to offer up an overarching theme for the next hour, and we are into the third quarter of a super upsetting radio show about sandwiches now.
1: Mm-hmm.
0: If you were to offer up an overarching theme for the next hour, is there one? Could you offer up such a thing? I know I'm sort of putting you on the spot a little bit.
1: Insofar as there is a theme, or a sort of guiding thread, I'd say a lot of these sets are guided by new music from bands or artists that I like that I have not listened to yet.
0: Okay.
1: So we're going to get to explore together, which I love to do.
0: These are very, very exciting times we live that we're living in, everybody.
1: Yeah.
0: So.
1: Oh, yeah. It's the time to be excited.
0: Yeah, that's exactly right. So you're listening to a super upsetting radio show about sandwiches here on CJSR 88.5 FM in Edmonton. Not simulcasting, streaming around the world at CJSR.com.
1: Yeah.
0: Anywhere you can find internet bandwidth, you can find us.
1: It's all very

0: Very exciting.
1: Mm-hmm.
0: Kicking things off, I've been in Montreal. It's where I've been spending a lot of my time these days.
1: Mm-hmm.
0: What with school and all of that.
1: Yep.
0: Even when I'm not in Montreal, even before I ever went to live there, every reasonably often at this radio station, we get sent out the list of the new music from all the bands that have been like compiled by the station itself.
1: Mm-hmm.
0: And I would find myself listening to the music by the Montreal bands and going, oh gosh, that's really good.
1: Yep. The Montreal bands have a certain character to them that isn't, there isn't a Montreal sound. Exactly. It's just,
0: No, it's just a music scene or music scenes
1: mm-hmm.
0: that have really, really been thriving over the last 5 or 10 years or so, and before that, but...
1: Yep.
0: But particularly for me, the last 5 or 10 years or so. All this to say that there's a new Knitting record.
1: Oh, yes, there is, isn't there?
0: Yeah. And I've gone to see them a couple of times now, and I've really enjoyed them, and I've really enjoyed the last record they released, Some Kind of Heaven. But there's a new one.
1: New
0: Knitting.
1: Well, what use do we have for old when there's new?
0: Indeed. So let's see what that's like. This record is called Souvenir, and this track is appropriately called I Want to Remember Everything. Let's see what it sounds like.

0: So
1: the verdict is in on that Ripsy song anyway.
0: Yeah.
1: And the verdict is, yeah, all right.
0: Yeah, all right.
1: We'll listen to more in the future and see if there isn't something we enjoy more.
0: Yeah.
1: But that one was sort of like, oh, you should listen to this some more and see if there's something that is a little bit more up your alley.
0: Yeah, that is perfectly nice.
1: But somebody else might have been listening to that song. Someone else very easily could have been listening to that song and thinking, whoa, this is right up my alley.
0: Absolutely.
1: And so, with that in mind, that was Ripsy from... Yeah.
0: From First Person Singularity, their new album. And that track was called Nerves. Before that, Weird Nightmare. We love you, Weird Nightmare.
1: We love you, Weird Nightmare.
0: That was their new album entitled Hoopla, which kind of, that name it like rings of The Replacements' Hootenanny to me.
1: It does.
0: Hoopla.
1: Blah.
0: And the track from that was called Pay No Mind. Kicking things off, Knitting off of Souvenirs, we heard I Want to Remember Everything.
1: So all in all, a very successful set.
0: Very successful
1: for set back. So congratulations on that.
0: Yeah. If I can't make a comeback, what can I do?
1: So, but... Here's the thing about that set. Successful in the past.
0: That's right. It's the past now.
1: Doesn't even exist. Maybe it never did.
0: Who's to say, really?
1: All you can do now is more.
0: That's right. Gotta follow through.
1: That's right. Because, like, it's only now. Like, whatever you might do, you haven't done yet, and so it doesn't even exist.
0: That's right. It's time to follow through.
1: That's right.
0: And so, with that, following on that loose theme of bands I like with new records I haven't listened to, my dear friends over in Freako! Who, a few years back, released Where We've Been, Where We Go From Here. An album that I really quite like and that I come back to and enjoy just fine. This new record from them is called Something Worth Waiting For.
1: Oh.
0: Yeah, Something Worth Waiting For. And this track we're going to listen to off that is called 7 Degrees. So let's see what we think. Let's all learn what we think together.
1: Sure.
0: Ready? 1, 2, 3, go.

you help me, just help me find your key. I'll run my hands down your neck.

0: Creek.
1: Creek.
0: We love you and miss you, Beulah.
1: We really, really do.
0: You did the right thing for you, but...
1: Yeah.
0: For us, we love you and miss you.
1: Mm-hmm. That was the final record from Beulah. It's called Yoko. And we heard the very, very first track off that record, A Man Like Me, and it's so good.
0: They had already broken up by the time the record was actually released.
1: Yep. Yeah, it was over for them. But they released one last album, and it was just as good as anything else they'd ever put out.
0: They were, Beulah was a good band. Like, lots of interesting ideas, beautiful songs, wonderful songs across 1, 2, 3, 4 records?
1: 4 records.
0: Yeah, they did a good job. It's just as well that they broke up.
1: Yeah. 4 records is enough for most bands.
0: Because I got a thing about 4 records. So it's just as well. Nothing.
1: It's an anomaly when more than 4 records is really the right thing to do.
0: Yeah, it's true. But it's still, in some ways, I can also name bands that, you know, have carved out careers for themselves where, like, that album count is really sort of getting up there. It's, generally tend to feel as though anything past 4 is just them, like, repeating themselves. But in repeating themselves, there, you know, there's plenty of bands that you can point to that say, like, well, maybe they're repeating themselves, but these are still fine songs that, you know, like, stand on their own and that type of thing. And I'm sure Beulah would have been one of those bands, too, except, as we understand it, the two mains didn't especially care for one another.
1: Yeah.
0: And, and so, if it's not going to be world domination, where there's something really, there's something at stake if you don't stick together.
1: Yeah.
0: Sometimes it just, you know, like the idea of going to practice with him.
1: Yeah, I don't think they were the type to want to do that. There are people for whom fame is not really the goal, and for whom being in a band with their friends is enough on its own.
0: Yeah.
1: And that was not Beulah. And that's okay.
0: Exactly.
1: It's allowed.
0: But we love you and miss you, Beulah.
1: We love you and miss you, Beulah.
0: Before Beulah,
1: we heard Fleur de Peau, Quebec City's own,

0: our old friends from Freako. Off their new record, Something to Look Forward To, we heard 7 Degrees.
1: Yeah.
0: Yeah.
1: And that was nice, too.
0: Yeah, I really like those guys.
1: So congratulations, Freako. Well done.
0: Good for you, Freako.
1: But now we just keep moving forward, forward, forward, forward, forward, forward.
0: Always, always, always forward. And in the spirit of forward, I think it's probably just about time for the greatest song of all time of the week.
1: Yeah.

0: of all time of the week is from this week is from my Edmonton hero, Cassia Hardy.
1: Nice.
0: Who I can never, ever, ever tear myself away from for so terribly long.
1: Yeah.
0: And it really needs no further explanation than that, actually. Sometimes you explain for longer with these sorts of things.
1: I'm down with that.
0: But not this time.
1: Nope.
0: So this week, the greatest song of all time of the week from Cassia Hardy's record In Relation is Gone Away. Let's listen to it right now. Why don't we?

0: Ladies and gentlemen, the Mountain Goats.
1: Woo! New album's called Days.
0: Yeah, they're always releasing a new album.
1: Pretty much.
0: And they're doing it again. This one comes out in early August. It's going to be called Days, and that was the first single off it. It's called Charlie Sheen Reaches Out to the Feds. Which is a good name for a song.
1: Absolutely. Especially a song written by John Donnell.
0: Yeah.
1: You can count on him to, like, lots of bands are, like, it's all about sort of almost like the joke name. Whereas John Darnielle, you can sort of count on to be just literal enough for the occasion.
0: Yeah.
1: So.
0: Yeah, there's going to be at least some connection to the theme of Charlie Sheen reaching out to the feds in there. And I think he even name checks him in that second verse in this one. So
1: again, John Darnielle wins.
0: Yeah, you probably hadn't thought about Charlie Sheen in a while, but now you have.
1: So congratulations.
0: Good for you.
1: American Football before that?
0: Before that, American Football from their new record, their fourth LP entitled American Football. That was Desdemona.
1: LP4. Led Zeppelin did that too.
0: Yeah.
1: Why?
0: But they put the numbers on the album cover.
1: That's true,
0: too. American Football doesn't do that.
1: Yeah. Yeah.
0: American Football uses the exact same version of their band logo, like the text design, the exact same way.
1: And so you have, and so
0: on every single record they've ever released.
1: And so if you wanted to, you could probably go to like some sort of, you know, Reddit group, at least three separate Reddit groups, as a matter of fact. And each Reddit group will refer to each album according to the photo on the cover.
0: Mm-hmm. Or something.
1: What else are you going to do? But
0: yeah. The track off that American Football record was called Desdemona.
1: It was all right.
0: Yeah, it sure was. Kicking things off in the set, the greatest song of all time of the week, Gone Away. From Edmonton's own Cassia Hardy. Thanks, Cassia.
1: Thank you, Cassia, for all you do.
0: Really. We really appreciate it.
1: It's true. Not much time left in the show.
0: No, not much time at all.
1: Let's just really quickly say that you're listening to a super upsetting radio show about sandwiches here on CJSR 88.5 FM in Edmonton. My name is Craig. I'm a host of yours. I'm sitting over here on this side of the board.
0: My name's Naomi. I'm your other host. I'm sitting here on this side of the board.
1: And we're deep into the fourth quarter of this show.
0: Yeah. To the point.
1: Like sort of the last third of the fourth quarter. Someone else is going to have to do the math on that. Not me.
0: Well, we're into the second third of the fourth quarter. Yes? No, last third, you're right.
1: Last third of the fourth quarter.
0: It's confusing because we each sit on this side of the board for an hour each, and sometimes that's how you want to do the math.
1: Exactly, but no.
0: But no.
1: So, let's not dilly-dally because we don't have much time left.
0: That's right. Running on limited resources.
1: It's
0: over
1: true.
0: Here.
1: So,
0: Gotta make them count.
1: Yep. So we're going to head out. You know, I think we're just going to play this last set and clear out of here.
0: Be on our way, as it were.
1: Stick around past 10 o'clock. Yemoza will be in.
0: Yeah, you'll like it. It's good.
1: And thanks for tuning in for as long as you did to this show between 8 and 10. Every Thursday evening from 8 to 10, that's us. Right here on the radio. Super upsetting radio show about sandwiches. It's a real pleasure playing songs for you on the radio. It's a real privilege to do so. And I don't know about anybody else around here, but I'm done talking. Thanks for tuning in. Goodbye.
0: Goodbye.

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Oh yeah, it is Thursday once again, another lap around the calendar to bring us to one of my favorite nights or times of

the week, and that is the Late Night Lounge with me, yeah, Mozza, immediately preceded by two slices of bread who slice music any which way they please. Thank you so much, Craig and Naomi, for another incredibly super upsetting radio show about sandwiches. For tonight, well, I've just been thinking about doing this radio show for the last year and a half or so, and my ADHD really does start to kick in. If you've been listening for a while, you may have noticed that I don't really stick to any particular genre, sound, whatever it may be. I try to make it work, and it keeps me engaged, it keeps it interesting for me, and I hit a bit of a roadblock this week where everything that I would normally play just wasn't really sparkling for me and really seeming as interesting as I'd want it to be, until I realized, oh, that's right, I have a whole bunch of funk music, and I almost never play this stuff. The only time I've played a full show with just funk was my second show ever, 9910 years back, and still had no idea what I was doing back then. So yeah, I kind of dove into the crates and listened to what I had there and tried to pick out what spoke to me, what was interesting to me, and what I feel would fit, because funk is an interesting one, especially when it comes to the dance music, in that it's, some of it can be really leaning into the funk, and then on the West Coast especially, some of it can really lean into the step, the dubstep, the big bass, loud sounds, glitchy sort of stuff. Not my bag. I'm much more on the groovy organic side of all that. So that's what we're aiming for here. Warm, bright, slower tempo, but just really uplifting sort of tunes. So if this works for you and you're stoked on it, you can let me know by texting in to 780-492-2577. That's 780-492-2577. If you're not vibing with it, that's okay too. You are allowed to change the dial, but if you do, just remember you are no longer supporting your community radio, CJSR 88.5, the Mighty Red Star. And that's something that you'll have to live with. But enough about that. Let's get into it. Let's get into the groove. And funnily enough, our first song of the night is Got a Groove by local legend and producer Ram Jam Sam. Thank you for tuning in. Let's get to it.

Alright, feeling funky out there? I know I am. What we've been listening to has been Ram Jam Sam with Got a Groove, Haywire with Let Me Hear That, the Crafty Cuts remix, Opio with Sneakers, Tom Booze with Shake Your Body, now this is Slink with Best in the World featuring Cheshire, shout out Scotty.

Just a quick warning for any of the drivers or people in vehicles out there, next song is going to have some sirens in the start, possibly throughout. Just letting you know, it's a song. You're not getting pulled over, maybe. I'm not sure, but try not to panic. Okay.

Hope everyone out there has been clapping along dutifully to Sticky Buds and K-Lab with Clap Your Hands featuring Quadi. Before that, we've had Shaka Loves You, B-O-B-O-G-I-E, The Wobble Remix, New Strut and Rechner with Pornstash, Tom Booze with Some Funk, The Funk Hunters, Dr. Fresh and Charlie Tuna with All of a Sudden, Father Funk, Josie and Kathika with Lights Out, and Boydex with Ty Do. We've got Grizz coming into the mix next. 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

All right, I'm going to be the first to admit that there's no smooth way of getting from high-energy funk to the chill groove section of the show. So here we are, bit of a gear change, and that is okay. I hope you are still on the ride with me here on a Thursday night in a Amaskwechiwa sky, again for the Late Night Lounge on CJSR 88.5. What we've just listened to before the shift in gear has been Grizz with PSGFY. It stands for What You'd Think, featuring Cherub, The Funk Hunters, and Charlie Tuna once again with Get Involved, featuring Defunk. And now this is Kaval with Druid Potion. Thank you for taking the time to support me, to support your community, to support CJSR. It does not go unnoticed, and I appreciate each and every one of you kind listeners who tune in right now, every week, whatever works for you. So thanks for doing that. Thanks for being you. Let's keep this groove moving.

Right now you are listening to Saint Mike, artist I found a couple weeks back out in Ontario. Awesome producer, such wide variety of range. This track is called Today. We've also been listening to Thug Shells with Cloud 9, VCR Classique with Matcha Latte, Starjump 95, The Real Space Blues, Golden Child and Supreme, Fargas with Changes, Spoonbill with Thermal Ride. Hope you're being taken on a wonderful ride tonight here on the Late Night Lounge. I need to get the next song ready, but thanks for tuning in.

Drive Mabisio with Clouds Are Watching, Gore with Cloud Nine, then Potlatch with Passing Clouds. A little bit of a theme there. Also Thug Shells earlier in the show with another Cloud Nine. Then we came to RBX Novation with Crossroads featuring Howie Wonder, Slower Pace with Troublemakers, and currently this loungy new age sort of vibe is Sodium Chloride with Solid Stone. Hope you're winding down, and I hope the weekend is going to be a blast. If you're wanting something to do, check out the Base Coast pre-party happening on Sunday at Club 97. That's going to be ridiculous night of bass music on the Apple sound system. I'll be there. I'm very excited for it. So come through, say hi, and shake your booty off.

is going to take us pretty much to the hours. 5 minutes remain in the day, and then we start a Friday. Hip hip hooray. Thank you again for tuning in. What we've been listening to has been Anatomy Hip Hop with Lo-Fi Volume 5, Purple Cat with Within, Lowson with Two Beats, One Hard on Jazz Hop, Third Floor Boy with Blue, Cinephonic out in Montreal with Andy, and This Is the World We Live In with Obsessive Thoughts. Got one more lined up for you, and that's going to be Atlas featuring Tompa Beats with Sand. It's going to be a bit brighter, a bit more upbeat, but it's one of those gems I've had for years and I love getting the chance to share, so figured may as well finish up tonight with that one. So until next week, please take care of yourselves, take care of each other, support local. Hey, come out to that Base Coast party on Sunday. It's going to be worth your time, going to be worth your while. It's going to be ridiculously good music that you won't be able to hear anywhere else. You won't be able to stream it, won't be able to find it. It's just going to be there on an incredibly awesome sound system. But have a good sleep, and thank you for tuning in to CJSR 88.5 FM.

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Like, y'all are too nice, but now the heart of moonlight hits and we'll just watch the stars.

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I pen a personal narrative and welcome you to hear a kid, the rareness of a lyricist, the reason that they cherish us. Ladies and gentlemen, this is Arlo Maverick, and right now you're listening to CJSR FM 88.5 in the city of Edmonton.

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0: 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Yeah,
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blunts, papers, bongs, pipes, doesn't matter. After that, Rubik's Cube and Jacob's Ladder. Or just sit and stare, think about nothing. Is it after 11? 'Cause I'm craving the Egg McMuffin.

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Even if I explained it, you wouldn't care. 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And that's more often than not, and it's hellish.

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1: Beep. The album's over. Did you like it?
2: His story in the making. Don't really know what I think.
1: Is it his story in the making? Is it history in the making?
2: Yeah,
1: is it?
2: I don't know.
1: Is
2: don't
1: it?
2: It was that, good.
3: Yeah.
1: Is he it white? Was good. Is he black?
2: Yeah, I don't really know. It's tough to say. Oh, abstract art form.
4: Hey, buddy.
1: Abstract. How are you? Going? Now,
2: welcome.
5: What's up?
2: Welcome.
5: What's up, guys? So, what'd you think of the record?
2: His story in the making. Clever. So, what makes you tick? Is it Sean John or John Deere?
5: I don't know, man. If you're asking me if I'm hip-hop or if I'm country, I'm just gonna tell you that I just like good music, man. So that's all I hope to do, man.
2: It shows through.
1: Nice, but you know, we were just discussing how clever the name actually was.
2: Indeed, we were.
1: We're just trying to get the meaning behind you, because we know you. We just want to know the name, like, his story in the making, like, you know,
2: Yeah.
5: I don't know, man. All I know is it sounds good on my back porch coming out of my CD player while I'm drinking beer.

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This is a Treaty 6 fun fact. Did you know that Treaty 6 is unique, even among the other treaties, because of the addition of one clause in particular? This was the Medicine Chest Clause, which states that a medicine chest should be kept for the benefit of each band, and that in the event of any pestilence or famine, the Crown would offer help. The Medicine Chest Clause and the Famine and Pestilence Clause were added to the treaty and signed onto in August and September of 1876, and provided a precedent for modern-day Medicare. Unfortunately, like many of the provisions agreed upon in Treaty 6, it was subject to interpretation by lawmakers, and the promise was not.

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This is an Amiskwichi fun fact. Did you know that before colonization, the North Saskatchewan River that winds through Amiskwichi was an important trade route, as well as a territory boundary? The North Saskatchewan River was called Kisaskatchewanisipi, meaning river with a swift current. Everything to the north side of the river was the territory of the Nehiyawak, or the Plains Cree people, and everything on the south side of the river was the territory of the Niitsitapi, the Blackfoot Confederacy. The river and surrounding valleys offered food and resources, like medicine and fish, and were important to many nations, including the Nehiyawak, Niitsitapi, Tsuut'ina, Nakota Sioux, and the Métis.

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This is Kevy from Fake Shark, and you are listening to CJSR FM 88.5 in Edmonton. Shout out to Treaty 6. Have fun, be safe, make good choices.

Montana. She does the African savannah. The simulated rainy season begins. Well, she curses the queue at the Zulus then.

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0: Okay. That is awesome.
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quick letter. Say it. C. K. S. R. Try again. C. K. S. R. Right. Which number count? 88. 5. 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Right. 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

0: and faith.
1: Thank you, thank you, thank you very kindly, ladies and gentlemen. Wow, what a fantastically beautiful audience. Wichita audience is just fantastic. We're very, very happy to be here today. And we're so grateful to you for showing up in such great numbers.
2: It's a nice. And also tonight we're going to be premiering some semi-local, a fellow Ohioan from Columbus, Ohio, my man Blueprint from Greenhouse Effect, who those in the Cincinnati area that are in the hip-hop scene, or if you just, you've been out and about, you've probably seen Greenhouse Effect in the area. And Blueprint, he's an MC and he makes all the beats, but this is some of his more experimental instrumental stuff. And we're going to be premiering the Blueprint CD tonight, and it's called Chamber Music. What else we got?
3: Is that like 36 chambers or what?

Listening local with Tower Hill. Fighting Spirits, as the record is Death Stalker. The song is Antigone. I got the track listing mixed up. Live radio show, local Tower Hill on Mayhem in the AM. The show has been announced for them, opening up for the band that we'll hear next in September. Oh, I'm sorry, everyone, but I also saw my first event for Christmas. So things are getting planned, everyone. The June, July, August run is on us. It's like May. Thank you for tuning in to CJSR. My name is Mark, volunteer doing this radio show, Mayhem in the AM. So we just heard Tower Hill, Saturday, September 26th at the Starlight Room. That's a big all-ages show with Tran, Tower Hill, a Calgary band called Lover, which we've played on Mayhem in the AM before, and then Striker, like legendary Edmonton band Striker, big Saturday night gig in the fall. This is Live to Fight Another Day, more local music on local radio, Mayhem in the AM.

0: Local release from 2014, Iron Storm, all one word, Wrathwind. That's the record. We heard Dreamin's. I have, like, no choice but to play the great play on words. Because there's other great songs. Like, I remember playing back in the day, The Watcher. Like, back in the day is 2014 when I was doing a show called Soul of the City. Been doing Mayhem in the AM since the fall of 2022. Thank you for tuning in. I'm a volunteer doing this rock radio show called Mayhem in the AM. So that was Wrathwind, the record from Iron Storm. Dreamin's was the song. And then had other tracks like, you know, album title track, Take the Wheel, Revenant. They even had a track from Live at the Pawn Shop on that CD. Like here, you can hear, even see it, like I have or hear it. I have a CD in hand. Before that was a digital file from Stryker, local band, the record Ultra Power, Live to Fight Another Day. Big gig. Tran is a big gig. They're coming in from overseas. Tran, Stryker, Tower Hill, and Lover, Saturday, September 26th. So we already plugged that show. So we're going to plug something of a more immediate nature before the end of the show, because that Forboda gig is on Saturday at the Starlight Room as well, and it's pretty busy at the Starlight Room most of May, and I'm pretty sure I said that a couple of shows ago. We're gonna go like super cheese ball level 10 after this.
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0: Thank you for tuning in to CJSR. This is Mayhem in the AM. My name is Mark, and this group is called Angus McSix. The song is Dig Down. Cheeseball level 10.

A group out of Poland, all one word, Leather Witch. A new release from them comes out May 29. That track is Heroes and the Dice. That's Marta Gabriel on the vocal. I remember her from the band Crystal Viper. So the record is First Spell, coming out May 29 for the band Leather.

0: 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Low-hanging fruit in terms of what I decided to play after Leather Witch. 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
1: Hey, what's up? 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
0: 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And I really just think you should just do a show. 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Maybe that's where, maybe we should start there. Find out the amount of work that goes into doing a show. So one of the things that I do as a volunteer is pick the tunes for the show. Pretty simple, right? There's a lot of other things that you could do, though, too, in the background of CJSR. So we played the band Leather Witch. That's new music from Poland. So I was like, we should just play Laser Witch, the Astral Prophets. See what we did there, right? Because it's Leather Witch, and we're going to play Laser Witch. That's the bit. Low-hanging fruit on Mayhem in the AM. Keeping it cancon, though, this band is out of Calgary, the Astral Prophets.

0: The group is Amnesia. Do we dare spell it together, friends, at just before 8 o'clock on a Friday? Okay, because they're going to be playing July 20th in Edmonton at the Rendezvous Pub. Amnesia. O-M-N-I-E-S-I-A. Recompense was the song. Wound of Eden was before that with Fallen Idol. Both of those, thanks to All Metal Tammy, Buried Frequencies, Wednesday nights after the Shoebox at 10 o'clock, full program schedule at CJSR.com. I had a listener mention there's another great show, like there's a lot of great shows, but Oath is also a heavy show on Fridays. And it's, I guess, relatively like a newer show. But the regular sort of heavy metal lunchbox is on Friday. That's been there for a long time too. And then I heard somebody's like, earlier in the week was like, oh, I listened to Heavy Metal Lunchbox. Okay, we'll just tune in the morning too then, right? That works out pretty good, right? So my name is Mark. Thank you for tuning in. This, we're going to do a round of plugs for Loud as Hell. Coming up after we plug another show, the Caustic Fog is going to be opening up for Forboda tomorrow night, Saturday, May 16th. At the Starlight Room. It is an all-ages gig. Thanks to All Metal Tammy for this one as well. Caustic Fog on CJSR.
1: Since the death of God, there's been a vacancy open. Money could fill that void. Here's how.

The group is Caustic Fog with a C. The song is Cult from Disharmony of Existence. Thanks to All Metal Tammy for hooking us up with that one. Big all-ages gig tomorrow night at the Starlight Room. Tickets through tickets in advance through starlightroom.ca. Grand Mall, Warwolf, like WW, Warwolf, all one word. Caustic Fog, the one we just heard with a C, so it's like C-A-U-S-T-I-C. Caustic Fog, and this band, Forboda, on CJSR. Thanks, All Metal Tammy.

Headlining loud as hell this late July, very early August, long weekend, Summoning the Lich. It's like L-I-C-H. Under the Reviled Throne was the record. And then we heard the song was Return to the Soil. Like, they're good farm, they're good keepers of the land. Was that not that's about Summoning the Lich? Before that was Foreboda, and they have their Dire Portents EP tomorrow night. That's a big gig, all ages show. Tickets in advance, starlightroom.ca. Foreboda, Grand Mall, Warwolf, and Caustic Fog. Meatloaf said 2 out of 4 ain't bad, right? Was that it? Or was that 2 out of 3? But hey, we played 2 of the 4 bands plugging the gig at the Starlight Room. We like to plug gigs all over the city, though. Rendezvous Pub, Black Bar, Dive Bar are like only a few of the amazing venues. Like, obviously, there's way more than that. Obviously. My name is Mark. I'm a volunteer getting through this rock radio show through till 9 o'clock. Sidetracks. Which is a great show because the staff, like CJSR, goes out and records live tunes and like records live shows at venues across the city. That's up after 9. Full program schedule, CJSR.com. This band is also playing loud as hell. I don't think they're going to play this, but when I first heard this, I had to like brace myself and stop talking about it for a little bit. Because it blew me away the first time I heard it. Allegion is the band, and this is their version of Roundabout, the song by Yes. Yes.

0: The group is Scream at the Sky. The song is Hard to Talk. Thank you for tuning in to Mayhem in the AM. The Behest of Serpents was before that with Haunted Walls. Then we heard Allegiant's version of Roundabout. Allegiant is actually the headliner on the Saturday night of Loud as Hell. Summoning the Lich, which we heard earlier, is the Friday night headliner. Loud as Hell is in Drumheller, August long weekend. So the last three bands we heard are playing. Scream at the Sky, The Behest of Serpents, and Allegiant. I'm looking forward to a whole bunch of other bands, though, like Iron Kingdom is playing, Death Toll Rising, Dawn Valley. WMD is going to have a new record by then, so we'll be playing that. Hopefully I got to work on that and getting that. My name is Mark. The show is Mayhem in the AM.
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0: Thank you for tuning in to Mayhem in the AM. Thanks to All Metal Tammy for this one. Oscar for the Wicked is the band.

0: New music out of Finland. It came out on May 8th. Torsha. It's like T-O-R-C-H-I-A. No spelling contest at the end of the show. The record is They Are Born Under Rules of Darkness. Into Hell from Torsha. A Scar for the Wicked, a band out of Ontario. Before that, album title track, The Unholy. I just think of that Kiss song when I hear that. Anyways, my name is Mark. Thank you for tuning in.
1: Stoner punk songs bashed out over drums with ridiculously distorted bass. It's the Edmonton two-piece, Pain Is How We Learn. We're putting out a self-titled EP this month. Kendall Orr and Jay Higgs make up the duo, and they're headlining the Buckingham on May 16th, along with
2: Calgary Act Jeff
1: and locals Kilgore Trout opening. 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
0: Thank you for tuning in to Mayhem in the AM, a volunteer rock radio show. 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Get involved. There's lots of openings during the day. But you can also, you know what? Underestimated part of doing radio, writing scripts. If you want to write scripts, like fundraiser's coming up. I mean, I know it's a few months away, but fundraiser, we always do creative fund ads that we need serious writing. So you could be a writer too. You don't have to do the on-air stuff. Anyways, that's my pitch for you to volunteer at CJSR. Oceans Under Stars. Played that band a few times. They do have Members of All Else Fails, and they won a Juno. So the Oceans Under Stars is going to Japan, and they have a fundraiser for that tour coming up tomorrow night at Two Doors Down. They've got Ides of Winter helping for the show, so that's a big gig. Like, Ides of Winter haven't played in a while. Oceans Under Stars Japan Tour fundraiser tomorrow night. There's a minimum $10 donation to get in. Slap another $10 on top of that. Help Barrett and Oceans Under Stars get to Japan. This is The Stars Are Out of Sight, Oceans Under Stars, listening local on Mayhem in the AM. Thanks to All Metal Tammy for this one, too.

of the bands at Métis Crossing June 12 and 13. The group is Boneyard, Before the Fall. Oceans Under Stars was before that. They're playing at Two Doors Down on Saturday as part of a tour fundraiser to get to Japan. They have Ides of Winter and a few other bands there. That's Oceans Under Stars, was before Boneyard. So Battle of the Bands, albertamétis.com/albertamétisfest. It's going to be Boneyard, Mischievous Ones, Popular Demand, Soul Smash, and Sweet Disaster. That's a Battle of the Bands June 12th and 13th at the Métis Crossing featuring the band that we just heard. My name is Mark. Thank you for tuning in. This is a group called Paradise.

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0: This is Sidetracks, inspired by the one-time long-running music venue in downtown Edmonton, the Sidetrack Cafe. We take you inside local venues across Alberta's capital city, from the Aviary and the Yardbird Suite to the Starlight Room and the Newcastle Bar and Grill, to hear hometown and Alberta artists. Today, Steve Pinio and Secondhand Dream Car. The Calgary-based singer-songwriter is a music scene veteran. Over his 30-year career, he's been part of many acts, including The Burners and Billy Cowsill's The Codependents. He's teaming up here with Edmonton's own Secondhand Dream Car for a special concert at the Yardbird Suite. Recorded in April 2025, here's their first set.
1: It is time for us to welcome up our special guest for the evening, and he is also, today, a birthday boy. So please give a special, extra special welcome to Mr. Steve Pinio. Happy birthday, Steve!
2: Thank you!
1: Welcome to the stage!
2: Wow, right. Well, it's a great way to spend my birthday. Well, I'm going to do a song that I wrote way back in the 90s, back when there was a show called Due South. And Canada was going to become interesting to the rest of the world, especially our neighbors to the south. And then I read this survey in the Globe and Mail, and like, I don't know, let's say 50 countries around the world were asked how the men of their countries rated. And Canada came in first place, and led me to the conclusion that the survey must have been conducted during the hockey off season. But but anyways, the Globe and Mail wrote about it, it must be true. So I came up with this song celebrating us Canadian guys. It's called Canadian Man.

0: Thank you very much.
1: Thanks very much. Here's a song I wrote about singing the blues. Since we're doing some blues material, this is a song about the blues, and it's a blues. It's called Sing 'em If You Got 'em.

Thank you very much. Going to do one more song, and then the band's going to come up and join me. This is a song that was recorded right here in River City. It was an album I made starting in 2000. And it actually featured, I didn't say this earlier, but Dave and Bob played on it, and a lot of some great, great Edmonton musicians like

Scott Anderson on drums, Mike Lent on bass, Teddy Borwicki on keys, PJ Perry on saxophone. It was quite the affair. So this is a song that was on this album, and it's kind of a country swing song. And the fun thing for me is that there's a bunch of kids nowadays in their 20s that are playing this kind of stuff in Calgary, the alt country and, you know, rockabilly guys, and they all play this song. So it's kind of cool.

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Got a cowboy up, give him a kick in the side, side, side. 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

0: Yours. 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
1: Thank you.
0: Well, I've already committed the cardinal sin of playing harmonica in a jazz club. Now I'm going to continue by yodeling in a jazz club. This is a song that's based on Tea for Texas by the singing brakeman Jimmy Rogers. And it goes like this.
2: One, two.

0: Thank you very much.
1: Steve Finio. So this is another one of my demand songs with a baby at the end. This one's called Take Your Mind Off It, Baby. And, you know, I hope you enjoy it. I demand that you enjoy it.
2: Baby.
1: Baby.

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The young and beautiful and talented Mr. Kyle Masuk is going to sing a song for you now.

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10: I always wanted to be a musician. I started playing guitar when I was 10, and I was in my first band when I was 12. I played in lots of basements, played at junior high dances and stuff, and then I just always wanted to play music. Picked up guitar. My mom used to play organ in her church, and my dad's father was supposed to be a really great singer, but he was really shy and didn't sing too much. My dad never sang. I have an Elvis tribute I've been doing for about 17 years. I don't dress up as Elvis. What I do is I try to get the sound as close to the actual sound as possible. So we use all the 50s equipment and stand-up bass, and we have a quartet singing the Jordanaires parts. Try to make it legit.
11: Yeah.
10: So that's, I don't have to do the Vegas kind of stuff. I play the entire span of his career. I'm not an impersonator, I'm an interpreter.
11: You've worked with our own Miles Wilkinson on certain projects as well, too.
10: Oh, yeah. Miles and I go way back. He was in on the recording of the Codependence CD. He remixed a CD I did called When I Grow Up. So I've worked quite a bit with him. Feeling like I'm getting elder statesman status in town, as all these kids in their early 20s are doing my songs, you know, the alt country scene, the rockabilly scene. These guys are all like rediscovering the Codependence and like some of my old stuff. I've heard about 5 different bluegrass bands have done a song called Get Back on That Horse that I wrote. And I think that's kind of cool. It's like when a song gets just a life of its own, and it's slightly different depending on who's playing it. But it's kind of going into the oral tradition.
11: Has it given you new appreciation for it?
10: When I'm writing a song, I try to come up with an idea that people can relate to that might happen in their life. It's partly what happened in my life, but also partly projecting what other people can relate to. A lot of the time, I could be thinking about something and then I come up with some way to describe it, and then, that's a hook. I'd take that hook, that line that kind of sums everything up, put some music to it as a mnemonic device, right, so I don't forget it, and then I just start filling in the blanks. So some of it comes from life. It's not all autobiographical. It's always a slight kind of, maybe an escape hatch, so it's not incriminating or like, you know, names and changes.
11: I like the way you're distancing yourself.
10: The names have been changed to protect the innocent.
11: Yes, exactly. For you, who are some of the greats that you look at?
10: Gershwin and Cole Porter and those kind of guys, and you know, all the great country artists and folk artists and Bob Dylan, and someone that sings their own songs is a singer-songwriter. So Lefty Frizzell is as much a singer-songwriter as, you know, modern singer-songwriters. I guess I draw inspiration from different songs, like a line, wow, that's really neat. I really appreciate how they did that in their song, but I don't follow anyone's career as a songwriter. Back in the era of the music that I listened to, people either wrote songs as solo songwriters or as a team.
11: Yeah.
10: And nowadays you look for at a songwriting credit of a pop song, and there could be like a half a dozen different writers.
11: Yeah, it's a think tank.
10: Yeah, and it's kind of like movies. Like, I like movies better when it was one man's vision, you know?
11: We're also in the world of AI.
10: Yeah.
11: Where you can prompt song lyrics nowadays.
10: And they're terrible.
11: What's your hope for your music?
10: I'm seeing younger people going, oh, I can, you know, there's somebody that was performed in this community and that meant something. And my whole thing is just to keep on going forward. And it gets harder as you get older to give yourself a kick in the butt and just finish stuff and work on stuff, because it never gets easier, right? It never gets easier to sort of look at your stuff and go, can I do better? How can I do better than that, you know? The thing with me is I never let go of an idea. Even if I don't like the idea, I have to see it into completion. I'm very tenacious,
11: Yeah.
10: I've got most of my songs I've been working on for decades.
11: Sidetracks, obviously, it pays homage, it's inspired by that mighty venue back in the day that I never actually got to see. But did you get to grace the stage?
10: I graced that stage a number of times, yeah. I played there with different acts. I played there with my own band. I played there with a band called Beautiful Joe. I played there with the Codependents. I had a guitar disappear under a sofa in the green room. This green room, which was like Grand Central Station, everybody went through there, the staff, the musicians, all their friends. I brought 5 guitars to this gig, and I couldn't find my little red guitar, and I thought it had been stolen. So then I came back a couple years later, and I was doing an opening set for Jan Arden, and Claire, the manager from the Sidetrack, knew that I was on that gig, and he said, did you have a little red guitar in a vintage music case? I said, yeah, I thought that was gone. So he goes, yeah, it's here. So I did my opening set, and then I took a taxi to the Sidetrack, grabbed my guitar, put it on the tour bus. And then, funny enough, about, I think it was around 2017 or something like that, we went to the Memphis Blues Challenge, and I brought that guitar. I had them hand load it, and it got lost in the stopover in Dallas-Fort Worth. So my entire time in Memphis, I'm missing my guitar, going, how could I lose this guitar? Like, I love this guitar, and I'm this is the second time. So finally, I think within about 2 hours of us going back to the airport to fly back to Calgary, somebody said, your

0: 2 hours of us going back to the airport to fly back to Calgary, somebody said, you're going to the airport to fly back to Calgary. Somebody said, your guitar's here. I've never lost it since.
1: The Yardbird suite to which we're sitting in, what is it like to play here?
0: It's really neat. It's really a nice part of Edmonton history and, you know, Western Canadian history. Like, a lot of things have built off this place. And, you know, it's neat seeing Big Miller. I played with Big Miller. I was in one of his backup bands, 89 to 91. Shout out to Peter North for suggesting Secondhand Dream Car.
1: Yeah.
0: Bring Calgary artists up. He came up with that idea, and they said, yeah, that sounds great.
2: All right, we're going to call Steve back up for a couple now. Please welcome Steve. We're going to play another couple of his tunes with him.
3: All right, so I'm going to do another song from the record that I recorded right here in Edmonton at a place called Beta Studios, which is now the near where the beloved Rat Hole used to be. It's not there anymore. Bob played the trumpet part on the record. So if you buy my CD, you're supporting local talent.

0: Pinio, everybody.
1: Thank you very much. It's been a pleasure playing for you.
0: Thank you so much for coming up here and playing with us. What a pleasure. Thank you so much.
1: Thanks to Peter Norm.
0: So, we're going to do just a couple more songs for you, and then it's going to be time to say goodnight, I'm sad to say. Very sad to say. So, because we're down to our last couple, we want to say thank you to some people, particularly Peter North to start with. Peter set this gig up. He does so much for us as a band. We so appreciate his support. Yeah, we love you, Peter. Also, everyone here at the Yardbird, Todd and Lisey and all the volunteers, this is a nonprofit volunteer-run operation, so please give everyone here a big hand. One of the longest-running venues in the city, too. And thanks very much to Scott Franchuk for doing such a fantastic job on the sound, as he does for us. So here's another song from our album. It's called Could Be Anything.

0: Thank you so much. We appreciate you. You've been such a beautiful audience. Thank you so much for coming out.
1: Is there a Steve Pinio in the house?
0: We're going to finish off with an Aretha Franklin version of a The Band song.

0: Thank you so much. That's all for us for tonight. Get yourselves home safe. Thank you so much again for coming.
1: I'm not sure if anyone introduced her, but give it up for the incomparable Dana Wiley this evening on the vocals and keys.
0: Thank you very much. Thank you. Cheers. Secondhand dream car.
2: Sidetracks is a production of CJSR, produced by Miles Wilkinson, Alan Donnelly, Mike Tully, Arish Agnihotri, and Caitlin Shan Richards. I'm your host, Lionel Rault. See you next time.
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1: 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Friday, May 29th, see some of Quebec's finest musicians with the Yves Leveillé Quartet. Saturday, May 30th, Valerie Lacombe presents a cordless quartet of horns, bass, and drums for her State of the Garden and Shadow album release.
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1: 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Fuzzy indie rock outfit, Feeble Little Horse. Tender punk four-piece, Illuminati Hotties. Outlandish egg punks, Snooper. Lo-fi post-punk duo, Sweeping Promises. NYC ambient pioneer, La Raji. And hand-picked selections from Clipping, including renowned abstract rapper Billy Woods. Polaris Prize winner and horrorcore noise rapper Backwash. And Calgary hip-hop heroes Cartel Madras. 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
3: When it all fell down, God bless the weight inflation.
4: Classes in as researchers from across the University of Alberta share about their latest work. Today, a study looking into how old kids are when they start to consider who, by gender, is good at science, technology, engineering, and mathematics, also known as STEM. The study was done in collaboration with the University of Maryland's Developing Inclusive Youth Program.
5: Across genders, all children thought that a boy was more likely to grow up to be a scientist than a girl. My name is Kate Lucan-Raz. My pronouns are they, them. I am currently a postdoctoral scholar at the psychology department here at the University of Alberta. Shortly after I graduated undergrad, I had the opportunity to work as a preschool teacher. I was working with 3- and 4-year-olds. And there were so many instances where the children, they were trying to figure out what gender was, and they were really grappling with it. Some of them thought it had to do with the colors you were wearing. Some of them thought it had to do with how long your hair was and other things about your physical appearance. So it became really clear to me that even by like 3 and 4 years of age, one, children were trying to figure out just kind of like, what is gender? And then two, how does that relate to how people act, what things people do? We know that children have gender stereotypes around academic abilities, including STEM, as young as like by age 5. We also know that by middle school, children's belief about math abilities, if they think they're good in STEM, that's impacting whether or not they stay in those classes, they stay in those careers. Kind of a pipeline where we see greater inequities by gender and by racialized and ethnic groups as we get high school, undergrad, postgraduate studies. With this study, we are really looking to explore with elementary school age children, do we see a connection between these STEM beliefs about what peers are good at STEM versus not good at STEM, and these expectations about who is growing up to enter these STEM professions? We did find out, especially for gender, but that by as young as seven, children's belief about what peers are good at STEM are impacting who they think grows up to be doctors, who they think grows up to be scientists. We're seeing differences by gender group that could suggest that maybe that girls are internalizing some of these STEM gender stereotypes a little bit less by the fact of it being their in-group, and oftentimes that girls being friends with lots of girls, you know, they can understand, well, no, some of my friends are really good at STEM and some of us aren't as good at STEM. Whereas boys, especially in elementary school, we see a lot of gender segregation by friendships, you know, maybe their conceptualization of girls' STEM aspirations a little more two-dimensional, and they're like, I don't think girls are really interested in STEM, so I don't think it's very likely they'll grow up to be a scientist. So we did see some differences by gender. A next step that we can possibly extrapolate from this is really trying to make STEM spaces in elementary schools and STEM extracurriculars, making these really explicitly quite inclusive, and educators and parents like very proactively saying that wide varieties of people can be good at STEM, can excel at STEM.
4: That was University of Alberta psychologist Catherine Lucan-Raz speaking about how children as young as seven start internalizing stereotypes about who's likely to go into STEM for class and career.

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0: As a Zionist, you served in the IDF during the 1973 war, yet you've now said that Zionism is not reformable. Would you still consider yourself a Zionist, or would you describe your own position now as one of anti-Zionism?
1: Yeah, that's

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I'm your host, Tal Bryan, bringing you 2 hours of metal every Friday from noon until 2 p.m. Mountain Time. 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That's what it takes to make it all happen. I want to tell you about what I played in the first set to kick off this week's episode of Heavy Metal Lunchbox. What do those bands all have in common? The artwork. Yes. All the artwork for those albums I just played, all done by the late and great and fantastic Swiss artist H.R. Giger, Hans Rudi Giger, or a lot of people here say Geiger, H.R. Geiger. H.R. Giger, that's the way you're supposed to say it, but I know, old habits die hard. Born February 5th, 1940, passed away May 12th, 2014, and that was kind of the inspiration for me wanting to get back and volunteer at CJSR and work on a show like Heavy Metal Lunchbox. And the first stuff I ever played when I started volunteering here and doing a radio show, I'd volunteered in the past when I was a student, was albums that I could find in the library at CJSR that had H.R. Giger artwork on them. So I just played a set of bands that all used his art on their album covers. Wrapping up the set, from Switzerland, also from Switzerland, some Celtic Frost from their 1985 album To Megatherion. I played Circle of the Tyrants. Before that, German band Atrocity from their 1990 album Hallucinations. I played the song Deep in Your Subconscious. And kicking off the set, kicking off the show, a band you probably know, they're from the UK. They're called Carcass, from their 1994 album Heartwork. I played the song Buried Dreams. And all those album arts feature works by H.R. Giger. The Carcass album is actually a sculpture. And if you still don't know who H.R. Giger is, you've probably seen his art and his posters and stuff around all over and didn't realize. Most probably well known for doing the Alien in the, you know, Alien and Aliens movies. There you go, some stuff. And that's kind of a celebration of my 12th anniversary of doing the show. So some H.R. Giger metal for you. I got lots of other metal coming up right away here on CJSR on Heavy Metal Lunchbox.

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0: 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I'm your host, Tal Bryan, bringing you 2 hours of metal every Friday from noon till 2 p.m. Mountain Time, like I do every Friday. Some tunes for you to say, so long, stupid week. Hello, stupid weekend. Yeah, time to run amok, have some fun, celebrate a little with some metal, you know, to get you that last push through the end of the week. That whole set, bands who recently played at the Northwest Terror Fest down in Seattle, Washington. Wrapping up the set, a band formerly based out of Florida, but now they're actually based out of Quebec City or Montreal, Quebec. I'm not exactly sure, but they're based out of Quebec. They're called Worm from their 2021 album, Foreverglade. I played the song Subaqueous Funeral. Before that, a band from Finland. They're called Oranssi Pazuzu. And if you don't know what that means, that's some Finnish words for orange. And Pazuzu is a type of wind demon, so it's like a orange wind demon. Yep. From their 2024 album, Mu'un Tautuya, I played the song Bioalchemisti by Oranssi Pazuzu. Got to see them. They were wicked, cool, trippy, psyche, black metal-y, like all over the map, and awesome, owned it. And kicking off the set, a band who they broke up or on hiatus for a long, long time, but I think they're back together, or at least playing shows occasionally. They are from Seattle. They're called Black Breath. They have played Edmonton before. I've seen them. They're pretty wicked. From their 2012 album, Sentenced to Life, I played the song Feast of the Damned. It's one of their finest tunes. And hey, it's a lunchtime show, so Feast of the Damned. How befitting. You know what else is befitting? Yeah, more metal coming up right away here on CJSR on Heavy Metal Lunchbox.
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2: Stoner punk songs bashed out over drums with ridiculously distorted bass. It's the Edmonton two-piece, Pain is How We Learn. We're putting out a self-titled EP this month. Kendall Orr and Jay Higgs make up the duo, and they're headlining the Buckingham on May 16th, along with Calgary Act Jeff and locals Kilgore Trout opening. Doors are at 5 p.m. Tickets are $15 in advance over at TicketWeb.

0: figure what's out there now. What we got now is a world full of oil drillers and railroad barons, cattle thieves and company men, 50 stores on a tattered flag. This is the new American Gotham.
1: Hey y'all, welcome back. 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I'm your host, Tall Brian, bringing you 2 hours of metal every Friday from noon till 2 p.m. Mountain Time. Yes, need a little metal to, you know, replenish the fumes you're running on, get you through the end of the week, get you through the Friday lunchtime.

time and get you, you know, ready for the weekend. I want to tell you about what I just played. A set of bands that all played at Northwest Terror Fest recently down in Seattle. Wrapping up the set, a band from Denver, Colorado. They're called Wayfarer. From their 2023 album, American Gothic, I believe the song Black

when that album came out, I think it was in my top five for 2023, maybe even top three. It's definitely solid, still holds up. It's only been a couple years, but good stuff. Go check out Wayfarer if you don't know them already. Before Wayfarer, a little grindy stuff from Virginia, Alexandria, Virginia. The band is called Pig Destroyer. From their 2001 album, Prowler in the Yard, I played the song Strangled with a Halo. Pig Destroyer, yeah, 25 years ago, Prowler in the Yard came out, so they're playing it in some of their sets to celebrate its anniversary. And kicking off the set, a band from Vancouver, BC, Canada, who, speaking of bands that made favorite album lists, the band Hedonist, from their 2025 album Scrapulomancy, I've heard the song Heresy, and yes, Hedonist was also on my list of favorite albums from 2025. Not bad, and heck of a deal. You know what else is a great deal? That's right, all the fine, free heavy metal music I got coming up for you to enjoy with your lunch hour, coming up right away on CJSR on Heavy Metal Lunchbox.

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This is CJSR. This is Heavy Metal Lunchbox, the radio music listening program show where you can hear 2 hours of metal every Friday from noon till 2 p.m. Mountain Time, at least where I dwell and broadcast from here in the Mountain Time Zone where Edmonton, Alberta, Canada is located. I'm your host, Tall Brian, bringing you the aforementioned 2 hours of metal every week, every Friday from noon till 2 p.m. I want to tell you about the set of tunes I just played. That was a little mini gig sampler. Some bands who are going to be gracing Edmonton real soon. I want to tell you about them. Wrapping up the set from Montreal, Quebec. Some Dope Throne from their 2011 Dark Foil album. I played the title track, Dark Foil. Before that, a band from Vancouver, BC, Canada. They're called Tribunal. From their 2025 album, Impenitence and Ruin, I played the song The Sword of the Slain. And Tribunal features drummer Julia Jamin. Why am I mentioning that? It's because Julia Jamin was just here about a month ago, filling in, playing drums with the band Castle. They played at the Starlight Room at the end of April. She's coming back, playing with one of her main bands, Tribunal. They are excellent. And kicking off the set, Hard Charger. They are from Fredericton, New Brunswick, from their 2016 album Bad Omens. I played the song Conquer Darkness, and I played all those bands because they're playing real soon, Wednesday, May 20th, down at Starlight Room. Dope Throne with Tribunal and Hard Charger. Also on the bill, Mizmor. I believe Mizmor is from Portland. I've seen them before. Mizmor is awesome. That's a killer, killer lineup. Those are all good bands in their own right and together. Ooh, yeah, should be a good one. Knowles is good. Yeah, me playing more music. I'm getting a little sleepy, so all this talking, I need some music to amp me up, and that's what I'm going to play, and you can listen in too if you want, coming up right away here on CJSR on Heavy Metal Lunchbox.

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I'm your host, Tal Bryan, bringing you 2 hours of metal every Friday from noon till 2 p.m. Mountain Time, at least where I dwell here in the Mountain Time Zone, where CJSR broadcasts from. I want to tell you about what we just heard in that last set. Another mini gig sampler type set. Oh, yeah. It's when it rains, it pours. That was a punishing set. Weren't it? Oh, wrapping up the set from Edmonton, Alberta, Canada. Some Forboda. I just played the single, All Is Not, but I have it on good word that they have an EP coming out, an EP release. And that EP release is happening this Saturday, May 16th, down at the Starlight Room. And they're playing with some other bands. And guess what? I just played those other bands in the set, and I want to tell you what they are. Before Forboda, some Caustic Fog from their Disharmony of Existence album. Came out in 2025. I played the song Snuff You Out. And before that, some Grand Mal, also from Edmonton, from their 2022 album Oblivion Sermons. I played the song Interitus Ex Anima. And starting the set, kicking off the set, also from Edmonton, Alberta, Canada. Oh, that's a powerful Edmonton set, wasn't it? Some Warwolf from their latest offering, just came out. It's called Bestial Death Metal, and I played the song Hail the Destroyer. It's kind of a tough one to pick. I liked all the songs on that, and that's the one I went with. You know what? I'll play some different ones down the road, no problemo. As I mentioned, if you like those bands, they are all playing this Saturday, May 16th, down at the Starlight Room. I believe it's All Ages show. Those bands again: Caustic Fog, Warwolf, Forboda EP release, and Grand Mal, I think, is a headline in the whole thing. Woo! No matter how you slice it, it's going to be a good one. Make sure you get there early, catch all those bands. I want to go catch some more heavy metal music coming up right away here on CJSR on Heavy Metal Lunchbox. Oh, yeah!

0: 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If you're not a friend of the Heavy Metal Lunchbox show and you want to be, it's not very hard. You can go to Facebook. I have a Facebook page. It's called Heavy Metal Lunchbox. Yes, makes sense. Old school social media, keeping it simple. Add yourself as a friend. You can make requests there. I don't go all spammy and crazy and make tons of posts. All I post is reminders about the show every Friday, some gigs that are coming that are kind of, you know, heavy in nature that might be of interest to people who like heavy metal and heavy music, and the very occasional other things, usually set lists after the show. So in case you missed something, or I was talking too much, or maybe you're eating some really loud crunchy corn chips, or you know, like taco in a bag, the taco is crunchy, the lettuce is crunchy, the chips are crunchy, the bag is crinkly, yeah, and the rest of the stuff is squishy, you might not hear what I'm yammering on about when I'm telling you what I played. So you go check out the set list on the Heavy Metal Lunchbox Facebook page. Wrapping up the set, a band from Edmonton. Well, they were from Edmonton. They are no more. They're called Phylactery, from their 2017 album Necromancy Enthroned. I played the song Morbid Existence. I was at a gig recently, saw lots of Phylactery shirts floating around, and made me happy. So reminded me, I haven't played some Phylactery for quite a while. So I did. There we go. Taking care of business here on Heaven to Lunchbox. Before that, a new band from Edmonton, Alberta, Canada. A two-piece drum and bass, bass and drums, but not like that, like not what you're thinking. I'm talking like, you know, more fuzzed out, trippy, psyche, weird. The band is called Pain Is How We Learn. I like that name, from their latest album EP. Pain Is How We Learn. I've heard the song It's Off, and that came out this month, or it's coming out. And you know how I know? Yeah, because they're playing real soon. They are playing this Saturday. They're playing May 16th down at the Buckingham on White Ave. That's on the south side. Pain Is How We Learn, doing their EP release show with a band from Calgary called Jeff. And that's with a G and two Fs. And it's actually an acronym. I don't know what it stands for. And a band called Kilgore Trout. Pain Is How We Learn, down at the Buckingham. Early show. Go check that out. Probably get out of there like early, go to another show later that evening. That sounds like a pretty fun Saturday if you ask me. Speaking of shows, also happening on Saturday, kicking off that set, I played a band mostly from Edmonton, Alberta, Canada. Well, and you know, even the members who don't live here anymore, their hearts are still in Edmonton, Alberta, Canada. Their soul, you know, is here. I'm talking Black Mastiff, from their Music Machine album. I played the song Power Repeater. That came out in 2015, and that actually features John Garcia on that song. And you're like, wait, I know that name. Yeah, John Garcia. He was in Caius. Yeah, remember that band? Yeah, Caius. I played Caius on this show. Oh, lots in the past, and I'll play him again. Don't you worry. That's a promise and a threat. But if you like Black Mastiff, I believe they're playing this Saturday, May 16th. Also, this Saturday, lots of stuff happening on the weekend over at Southbound Brewing. Yeah. That's over just off 99th Street. It's kind of by the big wholesale foods. Southbound, can't miss it. Southside, lots of good fun. Speaking of good fun and lots of it, I've got a few more heavy metal tunes, and I want to get to those right away, coming up here on CJSR on Heavy Metal Lunchbox.
1: I think I have everything ready for my Cross Alberta road trip, but I still can't think of any stops. Oh God, my friends are going to kill me if I plan a lame trip. Where can I go?
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1: God? 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
2: There is no God, but there is a wonderful blind man brewing company in Lacombe.
1: I'm sorry? 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
2: Well, maybe there is. I don't know for sure, but I do know about blind man brewing and their tap room powered by the might of the sun.
1: Well, that's just great. You've rained out my trip. My friends aren't going to want to go anywhere now.
2: That's okay. 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
1: Thanks. It's very helpful.
2: You're welcome.
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0: All right, y'all, it's about that time. 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I've been your host, Tall Brian, and I've brung you about 2 hours of heavy metal music like I do every Friday from noon till 2 p.m. Mountain Time. And I've got a trifecta of tunes to play for yous to wrap up this week's edition. Yes, the theme to this set, Sitten de Mai. What's that, you ask? Well, that means May 17th, sort of, in Norwegian. It's Norwegian's Constitution Day. It's a national holiday there. It is actually the Norwegian Day of Independence. They

signed their independence May 17th, 1814. So, in celebration of that, and for any folks out there with some Norwegian heritage, I'm going to play a set of bands who are all from Norway. Yeah, metal bands from Norway. Ooh, so you know it's going to be fun. First, you're going to go out with some Dark Throne from their classic album, Transylvanian Hunger. That came out in 1994. Wow, so long ago. From Transylvanian Hunger by Dark Throne, I'm going to play the song Skald of Satan's Soul. Following that, some Immortal from their 2002 album, Sons of Northern Darkness. I'm going to play the song One by One. Oh, that was a tough one to just pick a single tune from that album. That's a classic, all great tunes. And you're going to wrap up the set and wrap up the whole show with some Enslaved from their 1994 album. Also, Viklinger Veldi. I'm going to play the song Norvegar. It's a long burner by Enslaved, so we'll see how much I can fit in before the show ends. Some Dark Throne, some Immortal, and some Enslaved to celebrate Norwegian Independence Constitution Day. So I'm going to send out all to all my Norwegian pals and anyone with Norwegian descent. Yes, of course, the dirty Viking and the clean Vikings, all the good ones, the bad ones. All y'all out there, hope you enjoy it. Hope you enjoy the show. Hope you have a great weekend. Hope you have a great long weekend. Don't go too crazy. Yeah, hope the weather is conducive to whatever you got planned. Still lots of spring and summer coming our way. You know, fingers crossed. Don't get nuts. Come back in one piece. All that jazz. Thanks for tuning in. Thanks for supporting Heavy Metal Lunchbox and CJSR. Have a great weekend. Aye. Peace.

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quips to them. 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

0: 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I'm Charles Entertainment Cowboy. 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
2: Hey, what's up? 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

0: Yeah, what's up? 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You're listening to CJSR 88.5. Peace, love.
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13: 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Welcome. You're here tuned into the events calendar. I'll look at what's to come in the next 2 weeks as far as live music events and other little tidbits I'm going to tell you about later on in the show. My name's Scott, and I usually kick off this show talking about the electronic events to kind of get you moving on your commute home on this Friday afternoon. And the event I want to highlight is a drum and bass event happening at the Faculty Off-White called Omen, and that's happening tonight, May 15th. It's like a monthly drum and bass installment, and it's quickly, you know, it's at the Faculty Event Center. It's quickly becoming recognized as the place to go if you want a chilled, inclusive dance environment for all genres of electronic music. Norma and her husband, I don't know his name off the top of my head, are really trying to carve out a great place for local DJs and visiting DJs to come together and play what they love here in our city and for your ears. Omen's going to be featuring a couple of DJs, DJ Miranova, Arson, Moonraker, and one of my faves, Uncle Jesse, whom will have local hip-hop acts No Sir and and Jimmy Burnett emceeing for a bit there at the faculty tonight. I might be down there for this one just to witness this and soak up some of the drum and bass sounds that are going to be playing down there at the faculty. Well, Omen is put on by Nab D&B, who have a radio show on CJSR Saturday nights at 10 p.m. if you want more drum and bass in your life. 10 p.m. Saturday nights is the place to be listening. Uncle Jesse was gracious enough to put together a guest DJ mix for this show to get you in the mood for Omen tonight at the Faculty Event Center. Check it out here on the events calendar.

I usually cut into these guest DJ mix to try and manage my time on the show here, but I was just feeling that one. Those great vibes from that mix there by Uncle Jesse, and I thought I'd just let it ride out until the end. So that was once again Uncle Jesse, DJ Uncle Jesse, who's playing the Faculty tonight with others who will be bringing that type of energy. All right, I'll push on with other events now, focusing on the Dive Bar, which is transforming itself into a dystopian future tonight and tomorrow night for Cyberdelia, a two-night cyberpunk rave. Tectonic and Voca will be there as the headliners with Cyborg and DJ Brightsword, Dark Arcade, and many more. I had Cyborg as a guest DJ last week, and it got pretty dark with like RoboCop samples and whatnot. Here's a track though, Edging on the Precipice of Darkness, produced by local producer Dark Arcade off his 2024 release Initialized. You can check them out and a whole host of DJs and futuristic visuals at the Dive Bar on the 15th and 16th, tonight and tomorrow night, for Cyberdelia. Here's Buried by Dark Arcade.

0: This is Dramus the Alien. 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
1: With more than 700 fires still burning, mostly in the prairies, cities like Toronto have seen some of the worst air quality recorded worldwide. And the smoke isn't just affecting visibility, it's also a thick haze is

a new track by Alan Essek, an electronic experimental act out of Regina, Saskatchewan, who will be joining IO Pet Retina for the monthly experimental noise show called Noise Cafe at the Aviary, May 19th. This one's also featuring a Chicago-based visual and performance artist named Steph Patzilla, who has a knack for creating these pieces that play with the perception of the mind's eye. I think I just placed

just glancing through the web page and saw their work, this piece with mirrors, and it's just kind of made you sit and look for a while. I find when you go to these experimental electronic shows and there is an actual performer involved, it really becomes this unpredictable, unique work of art. That's so I think this month's Noise Cafe on the 19th, May 19th, has the ingredients for a pretty intriguing event. If noise is your jam, get to the Aviary on May 19th. All right, shifting gears all the way from electro-experimental to stoner rock, local outfit Hydra Cat will be headlining their vinyl release party for, I want to say, their debut album, as I couldn't find any other albums except singles out there on the internet. This album is called Sands, and the band is incredible live. Lots of slow burn tunes. Lead singer just brings energy, and the band itself just really tight. Join the celebration on the album release with, joining this album release party will be Black Thunder, Overdrive to Oblivion, and Fish Lips, another band that I think that really complements Hydra Cat's sound. So May 23rd is when this jam's going down. Check out this track by Hydra Cat called Soma here on CJSR's events calendar.

That was local metal band Truster with a track released in January called Wretch Collector. Rare for me to play metal on this show. I sort of kind of call it quits at the hardcore area of music and, you know, allow the metal to play elsewhere. And the reason for that is there are so many metal shows on CJSR, I think somewhere in the range of 5 to 6. And all those shows like Mayhem in the AM or Heavy Metal Lunchbox already do a great job of plugging shows to the metal audience directly. So I try to cover everywhere else that I can in this show. That being said, Truster will be playing the very important and much anticipated Purple City Music Festival lineup reveal party at the Temple Bar on May 22nd. It's going to be featuring Vancouver's Concrete Vehicle, Locals, Lush Clot, and Chicago Noise Rockers Stuck. We'll be playing that night away as we find out which acts will be coming to the city for this year's Purple City Music Festival in September. This is my favorite, by far my favorite festival, featuring like free wrestling and music at a block party outside of the Starlight Room on multiple days and multiple shows throughout the downtown core in all these cool venues, including the Freemasons building there, which is breathtaking to walk into and see shows at. I'm hoping, you know, fingers crossed, I'm hoping they took my advice at Purple City

and they got Alex Ferns to come this year. But a girl can dream, you know. Find out on May 22nd at the Starlight Room, Templeside, who's going to be at the Purple City Music Festival this year. All right, shifting gears yet again to some other local artists, beginning with Arts Major, who will be playing a show at the Dive Bar with experimental rock act Fact and Zephyr Twins. I don't know much about them. I gotta get a few tracks by them somewhere in future shows because I see their name quite a bit. Anyway, this show is on May 27th. Arts Major released an album last year called Hometown, and it was filled with incredible tracks from start to finish. I need to get out to see them live, though, at some point. Maybe the 27th is my chance at the Dive Bar. Anyway, here is Arts Major with November 20th here on CJSR's events calendar.

Rachel Walton with Paper Ghosts off her debut album Dream Journal. Very, very talented artist from right here in Edmonton. She will be playing this venue that recently popped up on my radar. It's called the Fleece Cafe. It's on 84th Street between Commonwealth Stadium and Jasper Ave, kind of tucked in that neighborhood there. This venue has a night called Felice Noir, which is happening on May 23rd and will feature Rachel Walton's ZL and Grace Forestier. It seems like an intimate style, cafe style show that features some of the young and very talented artists. I think the concert series has the goal of giving the audience a chance to fall in love with a new favorite artist while they're early in their career. Well, check out the Felice Noir at Felice Cafe on May 23rd for just what would be a great show. I gotta get out to see actually Rachel Walton, so I might try and sneak down to that one as well. Lots of shows on the 23rd happening here that I'm telling you about. Maybe I'm confusing everyone else and making them have to choose. Anyway, moving on here, an artist called Pranatrix is an indie psych folk artist out of Cumberland, BC, who recently released an album called Infiniteness. He's touring that psych sound across Canada and stopping on May 20th at the Aviary here in Edmonton. The album plays through very It plays through really well, and it features like lots of mesmerizing tracks that allow you to just kind of like space out and for a second or two. And I think we need a lot more time spacing out these days, the way the world is going. Anyway, check out this track called Biscuits by Prince.

Oceans Under Stars with Be Still, My Love, off A Nameless Fear in a Barren Land, released late 2025. This band's from right here in Edmonton, but they're

I've seen them though advertising quite a few shows, maybe usually heavier rock. I think this one is weird. You have to get the location after you purchase the tickets, which either ends up being kind of sketchy or ends up being an absolutely cool show and one of a kind. I'm leaning toward the cool show on this one, so I'm going to gamble and just talk about it. And the band has a great kind of doom gaze sort of sound. If you want to check them out and decide for yourself, Oceans Under Stars is the name of the band, and they are hoping to get to Japan, so consider supporting them by checking out their show on May 16th. I think they have some merch available too if you wanted to support them that way, but definitely a band to check out and a venue that is shared once you buy the tickets. So there are three other bands on that night also, so you get quite the night of music. And hey, take a chance on it. If you do, let me know how it went. You know, you can reach me at cjsr88.5 on Instagram. All right, a cool show at a small venue. I like to call the Black Bar a small venue, but it's with Paint Drying and Red Earth Theory and Scene 17. Never heard of them before, but I'm going to try and put them on my radar. And they will be in support of a band coming out of BC, Roslyn, BC, called Bitter Washed, who are coming in, doing a little Alberta, BC spring tour. And their sound definitely meshes with Paint Drying and Red Earth Theory, that's for sure. So Black Bar, get up close with these bands. This one's happening today, so check it out if you want some noisy Canadian rock. Here's a track by Bitter Washed called Circling the Drain here on the events calendar.

All right, we're quickly approaching the end of the show, and that means I'm going to tell you about a few of the non-music events happening, and that's usually told to the sound of Bad, Bad, Not Good. So let's cue that up. All right, Earth's Refillery Co-op is a cool store that's trying to build community through non-capitalist means, and they're hosting a tin can.

Can Lantern Workshop on May 27th at 7 p.m. Get some tin cans, punch some holes in them, and make some unique candle displays or light displays, however you want to. Light up those tin cans at Earth's Refillery, located at 108 Avenue and 95th Street, just south of that park in Little Italy. I forget the name at the moment. Same plaza as Paper Birch Books, though. So two cool stores next to each other. Pretty cool. I guess while I'm on the topic, Earth's Refillery is also hosting a bicycle ride for Palestine Solidarity happening on the 30th of May. Bring any set of wheels, positive messages, and spirits to raise awareness that things are still awful in or for the Palestinian people. Great Ride, this is called the Great Ride of Return, is the name of that event. And May 30th at 1 p.m., they're going to be leaving Earth's Refillery. You can join in along the way or start out. I think they just do a loop and arrive back at Earth's Refillery at the end. All right, Mayhem Edmonton's. Mayhem is Edmonton's halfway to Halloween party, and that's happening also on May 30th as well. There you go. This rock and rave themed event is taking place at Aradia Fitness South, and that's that puts DJs like DJ Mazza and CRT against rockers like Dreamus and All the King's Men in some sort of battle for rock versus rave. There are costume contest vendors and dancers as well. So check it out, Rock versus Rave, halfway to Halloween party at Aradia Fitness South on May 30th. We should celebrate Halloween in summer here anyway, and in Edmonton. It just would be so much better than, you know, the unpredictable end of October. All right, Mixtape Improv tosses you down the rabbit hole with a spring installment of their show that puts improvised actors together for the first time and sees them sink or swim. These are some of Edmonton's best and some of their newest improv actors from different groups. I can name a few groups like Sorry Not Sorry or Rapid Fire Theater. But I feel like there's tons out there in our city. So check out this unique night of improv at the Grindstone on May 28th. That's at 9 p.m. And see what happens when you mix a whole bunch of different improv actors together for the first time at Mixtape Improv. All right, and now my Metro Cinema pick of the week is happening on May 23rd, and it's a no-brainer. It's a Rocky Horror Picture Show featuring a bunch of audience participation and encouraging dressing up and singing. This one sells out on Halloween every year, but we're almost halfway to Halloween, as we just found out, so why not celebrate it now and not fight for tickets for this one? They have a list of approved props for audience participation, so check the Metro Cinema page for details. This one's happening May 23rd, 10 p.m., so go sing along with Tim Curry and Meatloaf for one of Metro Cinema's best events, the Rocky Horror Picture Show at the Metro Cinema. All right, we are almost out of time, but I kind of caught this event on my Instagram just last minute and saw who's coming up to perform, and I got really excited. This is Grant Stovall's 50th birthday Jamathon, and that's happening on May 23rd at the CKUE building, kicking off at 2 p.m. with a marathon jam that's going to 6 p.m. That's a long jam. That's 4 hours of jamming. There's a dinner afterwards, cakes, speeches, and then at 7 p.m., this is the part I'm really excited about, taking the stage is none other than Sergeant and Comrade from Calgary. I'm very excited for this one. She was my artist, I think, was the artist, Calgary artist of the year. I forget when I put her on the events calendar supplemental, but she won some sort of award. She's just incredible. Grant Stovall, obviously a radio icon in the city and the province, and really one of the nicest guys you'll ever meet. So check out his birthday Jamathon dinner and Sergeant and Comrade on May 23rd, CKUE building. Buy tickets are on Eventbrite, I think, at the moment, so check it out there. And I'm going to play you out with an old tune from Sergeant and Comrade from 2023 that's just had a fresh makeover with a new music video this last month. And that's what I'll play you out into your Friday night with. I'm Scott. This has been CJSR's events calendar. Background music's being produced by Evolutionary 24, and I encourage you all to get out there and support some local events and musicians this weekend and beyond. So here's Straight to the Moon by Sergeant and Comrade. Peace.

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You are tuned in to CJSR FM 88.5, and this is Moving Radio. I'm your host, Christian Zip, and won't you please join us for the next 1 hour as we take a look at local Canadian and independent cinema. Well, we got a couple of really exciting screenings that are happening this week and a festival, right? So let's talk about the screening specifically of the documentary film In the Room. That's going to be screening at the Art Gallery of Alberta on May 13th at 7 p.m. And it's directed by Barishke Ahmed. In the Face of Exile and Erasure, this artistically crafted documentary features testimonies from five Afghan women whose courage and conviction transcend borders. And that interview is done by our brand new correspondent, Damien. On top of that, we give you a preview of the Fascination Film Festival. That's going to be happening right here in Edmonton from May 12th to the 16th with screenings at Metro Cinema, the Landmark Cinemas, and Alberta Art Galleries. It's a lot of stuff going on, so we just give you a little bit of a preview of it. And if you were there last year, a lot of the screenings sold out, and honestly, this year's is getting close to selling out. So if you like what you hear, you're going to want to pick up tickets for that fest. And on top of that, we talked to our friends at

EIFF, that's right, the Edmonton International Film Festival. They are on the road to 40. That's right, the 40th anniversary is coming September 24th when EIFF kicks off. But before they get to that, they've got screenings of four different films that have kind of built the foundation over four decades of what EIFF has evolved into. The first of which is going to be Bye Bye Blues, and it's screening at the Metro Cinema on Thursday, May 28th at 6:30 p.m. There's also going to be a Q&A afterwards. It should be an exciting evening of cinema and fun. Come and join us as all summer long we celebrate EIFF and its 40th anniversary. So it's all that and a little bit more on this week's edition of Moving Radio with me, your host, Christian Zipp.

0: Afghanistan, it's the only country in the entire world where girls are not allowed to go to school.
1: سقوط افغانستان هیچ کو فکر نمی‌کرد.
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8: That was an excerpt from the documentary film In the Room, and you can see it on Wednesday, May 13th at the Alberta Art Gallery at 7 p.m. It is presented by Right to Learn Afghanistan. And today, our brand new correspondent, Damon Lahatch, has an interview with Barishke Ahmed, the director of In the Room. Here's Damien's conversation with Barishke.
9: Thank you. Thank you for having me, and thank you for making time for In the Room.
10: Yes, absolutely. I'm so stoked to talk about this film. We're speaking about In the Room, and it's particularly significant as well that we're discussing it in the month of May during Asian Heritage Month. We also have a upcoming screening on May 13th at 7 p.m. at the Art Gallery of Alberta Theatre, which is the screening is hosted by Right to Learn Afghanistan. Congratulations on the film, Barishke. It's fantastic. It's been a long time since I've seen a documentary like that has moved me so. It's wonderful.
9: I'm really happy to hear that, because we did take some creative risks, and I was also concerned about whether or not an audience would be experiencing Afghan fatigue, you know, because the crisis and the chaos has been going on for so long. So I'm glad to hear that it still resonated with you.
10: Absolutely. And I certainly want to discuss the representations in the film as well. There's plenty that I'm curious about. So I'm looking forward to that. So to set the stage for our listeners, In the Room is a documentary about the experiences of five Afghan women: Nellofer, a filmmaker; Vida, a model; Sahar, a martial artist / actress; Mojda, a singer; and Shagufa, a journalist. They all have become activists for defending the rights of Afghan women and children living under the Taliban regime, which came into power in August 2021, following the withdrawal of U.S. troops from Afghanistan. And each of their experiences shared in the film focus on a key rebellious act. It's truly, truly well composed and constructed. And to start off, I wanted to ask, how did the concept for the film first come about?
9: I had the great pleasure of working with the producing team at the National Film Board of Canada. And I don't know if many Canadians are aware of, you know, the National Film Board of Canada is one of the only probably organizations or institutions or funding agency that actually allows you to take creative risk with story. They actually encourage filmmakers to take an approach that's not mainstream, to, you know, have an auteur voice, which is great. So when the producers of the National Film Board kind of reached out to me, Terry Snellgrove and also Shirley Ricruzzi,

0: Terry's phenomenal, by the way. They just asked me if I had an idea, if I wanted to work on a film. And at that time, it was a few months after the Taliban had returned in August. So I wasn't really into making a film about breaking news. I just didn't want to take that angle because so many films from Afghanistan are always like the shaky camera, the war, sort of element of it taking art. There's no beauty to it. And I've always seen beauty in my women and in my country and also in the cause, in the fight. There's beauty in the fight for, standing up for women's rights and human rights. So I really kind of reflected on just myself being the woman who I am and how I became to be a woman who loved Afghanistan, loves Afghanistan now, but I know when I came to Canada, I did not. I was very, very ashamed of being an Afghan woman. And then I realized it was these five women and the bravery and their acts at different times in my lifetime that showed me that an Afghan woman is not a woman that is just under the blue burqa. We can be more than that. We can take, risks and be artists and be bold and provocative. I had not seen that. And then speaking with my amazing producer, Terry Snellgrove, we talked about it and she was on board and welcoming of the idea to take a creative, theatrical approach to each woman and to frame the film around conversations, intimate conversations, like sister to sister, rather than like interview subjects, kind of, because that's not my rapport with my women. And so, yeah, we just kind of like did it in that manner. And then it was very important to create the space and reenact the space so that my women, when they came into that space, they felt like they were back in time so that their memory could be more awakened. And we could have more of a conversation about what life was like in that breakthrough moment for each of them. And then, change the space and reflect on present day, right?
1: The film is called In the Room, and as I was watching, I discovered the title has several meanings. I discovered several meanings out of it. So, what does the phrase "in the room" mean to you?
0: For me, in the room really just means being sitting across someone face to face with the intention of having a really important conversation and not leaving that space until we both had the opportunity to say what we needed to say and share.
1: Important conversations, and we mentioned earlier that aspect of representations, and I found the representations of these Afghan women in the film, they were positive, they were uplifting, and this aspect of speaking to them in these spaces that they control, like for example, Shagufa in a recording studio, or Vida in a dressing room. These are spaces that they are comfortable with. They have the domain over, and that's su such a new point of sparking conversation and dialogue that goes against some of the more conventional representations that have already been seen.
0: Yeah, exactly, Damon. You got it right on. That was exactly the intention was to change the perspective that an audience already has about how we Afghan women are and who we are, right? Rather than being a statistic, I really wanted to make sure that each of our women's identity reflected them authentically. And also being in that space in a sort of a set that's recreated, it really allowed for some, sensory memory. Things like there's that moment where Vida says, "Ooh, I get, those goosebumps just looking at that, I won't give it away." But it's those kinds of little details that I always think makes a conversation richer. That was the intention, yeah.
1: I know exactly which moment you're talking about, and it's profound. I noticed the film blends digital aspects with the analog, and some examples I saw were Nellifer's account. Part of it was spoken on an old radio. The carousel slide projector was able to be accomplished with the slide projector. I could talk for ages about the slide projector alone because of what's accomplished through this, and the way that you're able to bring out the different subjects of the documentary through this. Could you tell me more about that digital and analog blending?
0: Yeah, of course. And thank you for noticing that. Because Afghanistan has been in the media for so long, it has lived through the digital changes and the technological changes of our time. We have seen my country, and Canada's equally my country, but when I say Afghanistan, I meant my motherland. It has been shown in 16 mil and, in VHS and that,
1: Right,
0: and
1: right.
0: it's a constant repeated history. It's just like time repeats itself. War, war, war, war, war, oppression of women, women, women. So I wanted to use that technology.

0: more going on where there's a figure putting together a jigsaw puzzle of a photograph, and the spaces they're combining soundscapes and archival footage, news footage, projection, props from the time periods. I noticed the dishware and again the slide projector, which you can accomplish so much with such a simple object. It's brilliant.
1: It sounds like you're also a creative filmmaker yourself.
0: Well, my background is studying film studies, I find satisfying my creative itches where I can.
1: Yeah. Well, if you ever want to revisit the Vida scene, there's some subliminal messages in there in the t-shirts. That's all.
0: Oh my goodness. Okay. Well, yes, the hangers of these different shirts, and some of them were gifts or were collected. Oh, I could see plenty of times where I could zoom in and enhance, see what's in there. Excellent. Each of the film's subjects, they've immigrated or they've sought refuge elsewhere in the world. Mm-hmm. They're reflecting on their past. They're looking back on their sense of place in Afghanistan to their current lives. Is there some insight that you could offer on what happens when we re-examine the past?
1: Well, one of the things I think that is helpful in re-examining the past is learning from it and making sure we don't repeat it. Like that's one of the challenges of being a nation and being a breaking news nation, where it's like, you know, 5-minute news increments and people move on to other disasters and other, you know, events that's happening in the world, right? You know, the need to really reflect on the past, really sit and talk about the past and just take into a little bit of an understanding that the past does tend to repeat itself. And in this case, what's happening in our global world, how would my past, you know, potentially be of service to women and girls in our present day world, maybe not even inside Afghanistan? And when we were making the film, you know, the United States was changing. It is changing right now.
0: Yeah.
1: Right. And those were the first few steps of it. And so as we were making the film, I got a sense, and as did the women that we spoke with, that I spoke with, and, you know, it's mentioned in the film too, how timely it feels. Our past history and also our present day chaos is so important of a lesson for the rest of the world. Because, you know, as we mentioned in the film, I don't want to say the exact words because it'll get boring for an audience, but this film is a cautionary tale. What's happening inside Afghanistan right now, what happened to Afghanistan, it is unfolding down south. There is a war on women that is unfolding down south. There is a war on marginalized people, on people from the LGBTQ queer community as well. So, so the present day right-wing fundamentalist governments that are popping up globally, they're as threatening as the Taliban. They're no difference. They are the same. One just wears suits and the other one has a different attire. Power in the hands of just a few. That's it.
0: The way that the film unfolds and even the ordering of the different accounts, and it not only lays out a chronological series of accounts from early 90s, 2000s to 9/11, when the world changed all the way to August 2021, but it also gradually draws viewers in on what is actually going on, or what is actually trying to be said. There's so much there. It's so rich. If I could draw on one item, I thought about the second conversation with Nellofer, and I thought that it was quite intentional that there was only one subject that had that additional section, and there's so many quotes, great quotes that you could gravitate towards. You can't bomb women out of their burqas. We need education, as just underlining the West's approach to intervention, where every intervention ultimately needs a military approach. When that, what solution does that bring? I guess it's the eye of the beholder, but we can really interrogate what solution has that brought. And then this aspect you mentioned of not taking these items for granted.

0: friends. This is one of my all-time favorite guests. And I'm not just saying that because he's on the other end of Zoom here. I'm saying it because it's real. We just spent 3 hours talking on Zoom before we even started the interview. This might be a slight exaggeration, but it's close enough. Vincent Brulat from the Edmonton International Film Festival. Yes, you know him as the artistic director. I know him as my friend. Vincent, how are you?
1: I am so good, my friend. How are you today?
0: I'm fantastic. I always love catching up with you. And the reason why we're chatting today is because all of a sudden in my feed, Edmonton International Film Festival stuff starts popping off because it's the 40th anniversary. You know, some people are not embracing 40 maybe the way they should. I think it's a great age. I loved that decade. I know you're just like thinking about it at this point, but I embraced it. And we're doing special stuff for the 40th anniversary of EIFF, and that's why we're chatting today.
1: The big one. A 40 is...
0: Is it the big one? Is this the one that everybody's been like, whoa?
1: I mean, I hope so. That's like, that really is the goal in some ways. I think, yeah, I mean, I like to think of it, this is so silly, but... For whatever reason, my mind goes to SNL 40, because I think SNL 50 was just a couple years ago, but 40 was really, really major as well. The most major, I would say, up into 50. And so my goal is if we can make an SNL 40 out of I-40, we lay the groundwork for, first of all, a spectacular 50th in 10 years, but more importantly, a really, really amazing celebration year for us. Also gives us the chance to sort of lay the groundwork for where we want to take the next decade of IFE as well. So in a lot of ways, we're looking to make it a really big year because we want to look back and celebrate all the history that we've done, how far we've come and making it to this point. But we really want to excite people with a few ideas, additions to our programming that'll help us sort of share where we want the next 10 years to go. IFE is getting bigger and bigger, and it would be really, really nice to see that continue to grow and to start taking some of that bigness that we're feeling and putting it into like actual things on the program. So it's not just like, oh, the screenings are bigger and they keep getting bigger, but okay, the screenings are bigger, but now we're going to have workshops and maybe we'll have a few repertory screenings and maybe we'll have some other ideas, some contests and, you know, other exciting things. It's a big one. We're so excited. I could really go on.
0: Yeah, but then people in the office would be upset you're ruining surprises. So you just gotta dial it back, Vincent.
1: Oh, I know. I can't reveal too much. We're just so excited. There's so much I'm not talking about.
0: Like, yes.
1: That's a crazy thing.
0: Look, that's the thing. I'm like, I'm not trying to get here and pry things out of you, Vincent. I'm trying to just talk about one thing only, which is happening all summer long. And this is kind of like four screenings, I'm assuming representing four decades of Edmonton International Film Festival. And the first one that's up is going to be Bye Bye Blues. My God, if you love cinema and you've been in this town for as long as I have, you know exactly what that film is. It's kind of a hallmark in many ways for film in Alberta. And that's going to be going down Thursday, May 28th at 6:30 p.m. at the Metro Cinema. And, we're going to talk a little bit about that, but we want to talk about this whole kind of 40th anniversary program. So tell me just a little bit about Bye Bye Blues for the uninitiated, and maybe you can tell us a little bit about why you all decided to choose that as your first film for these four film screening retrospective.
1: I guess what I can say to start off is that Bye Bye Blues for us was a really, really easy choice to make, just because we... In the midst of us putting together the programming for this series of four films, we were also finalizing our programming for National Canadian Film Day, which was just last month. And we had heard, okay, well, maybe we could have Bye Bye Blues and we could have Ann Wheeler in. And so when we were putting together our 40th anniversary programming, we were also looking at National Canadian Film Day programming. And we had landed on Bye Bye Blues as a potential pick, and then we had heard that there was a chance that we could get Ann Wheeler in. And we thought, okay, well, and for those who don't know, Ann Wheeler is one of the most celebrated Canadian filmmakers. She is simply an icon. Bye Bye Blues is a pretty major film of hers. Loyalties is another film that I know a lot of people have a lot of love for. We've got Marine Life, Better Than Chocolate, Cowboys Don't Cry. I mean, she's got a pretty amazing filmography. But we knew that Bye Bye Blues sort of had this special kind of connection with our audience and with our city as well. I mean, so for those who haven't seen it, I won't talk about too much. You got to watch the movie yourselves, and enjoy it. But essentially, this is a musical drama almost. Not a musical, but music is such a core part of what the film is. And essentially, we've got the incredible Rebecca Jenkins in the lead role. She's playing a woman who is returning back to small town Alberta. She's waiting to find out if her husband is actually back from the war, if he's dead or alive. I should mention this is during World War II. This isn't just I'm just popping into small town Alberta and suddenly there's a war. And so essentially what you find is you find this woman's journey back through music, I suppose. And again, I'll leave it there, but essentially it's an incredible, incredible film with incredible cinematography. I mean, I don't think, I think Alberta gets a lot of credit for how it looks on film and on screen. And especially lately, we've been lucky that I'd say since 2000, there's been like a really like strong push from Alberta, and from we're very lucky to have such amazing like film commissioners and tourism boards that are able to share the majesty of our natural world that we have right here. But it's filmmakers like Ann Wheeler who are already here who are able to showcase that, and we're able to showcase that beauty for audiences. So it was a no-brainer. We thought, what a great film for us to get into the 40 years, the 4 decades of programming. And it's a classic. It's something that people appreciate. And in terms of themes and ideas, this is a film that is very much at home with what Eif likes to share and with what we know our audiences love. And I know this because the first time I shared that we were going to be screening this film, see, the people in the theater actually got the National Canadian Film Day exclusive that we were going to be sharing Bye Bye Blues. They had the scoop on everybody for like 2 or 3 weeks. And sorry. And they had the scoop on everybody for 2 or 3 weeks. And I'll just say the murmurs and the hushed silence I could hear in the room when I said that our first film would be Bye Bye Blues. People, you could feel the energy all of a sudden switch. We had them there for Stories We Tell, I think. And suddenly I could feel the gears turning for some of them thinking like, I want to watch Bye Bye Blues instead. So we're just really excited. I think it's a really good way for us to share kind of the sorts of films that Eif, when it was Local Heroes, like we're sort of looking at and starting with. And as we know, Local Heroes was also a festival that looked at international film and looked at local short film. And for us, this just felt like a good way into our programming series. What you'll find as we start to reveal more of our choices and more of our titles, that we want to share a holistic view of what Eif is. A holistic experience of what Eif is. We really want to share. On a typical year at Eif, you can expect to see a film like this. You can expect to see a film like this, a film like this, and then probably a film like this. And so we hope that these are just, we've shared literally hundreds, if not thousands, of films across our festival, but we hope that this one kind of helps people get into where the history of our festival was.
0: We're speaking today on Moving Radio with Vincent Berlot. We are discussing the Edmonton International Film Festival's retrospective screenings. They're going to be happening over 4 separate dates throughout the next 4 months. Of course, the first one we were just talking about is Bye Bye Blues. You can catch that on Thursday, May 28th at 6:30 p.m. at the Metro Cinema. And then consecutively throughout the months, there'll be other screenings too. Okay, so people obviously can go pick up the ticket, right? It's $15 at the door. Of course, part of it is you are giving to the festival. So even if you've seen the film, if you are a lover of what EAFF does, it's a small way for you to contribute to them and, see that community that maybe you only see every September at the festival. But you've also got a little package deal if you want to see all 4 films, right?
1: This is a bit of a leap of faith, right? This is a trust exercise. We want to see how much you trust us and our taste, and we like to think that you do because you come to our festival each year in droves. Essentially, this is called the Road Pass. Everything about this is the road to 40. This is our journey to the big fest. And so, for a Road Pass, essentially what we did was, okay, you can see all 4 films for $40. I was really hoping to find something that I could price at $40 for our 40th year. I was racking my brain thinking of like, okay,

0: How do I like what can I put together to make into a $40 thing for our festival? And essentially, yeah, the way we look at it is, yeah, it's $15 per screening. Or if you trust that the programming that we're going to share are going to be films that you're interested in and you want to come to all four, or even if you just want to come to two or three of them, the price of a road pass is just $40, which is essentially four admissions for less than the price of three, is how we've mapped it and how we're explaining it to people. It's a really, really good way to participate in the whole road. We truly believe in these four films as a package. You'll see as more get revealed, we have some very popular, very notable films within this block as well. And we want people to see hopefully all of our films. You know, I think Bye Bye Blues, I think is like going to be very, very popular and a lot of people are going to be interested. I want people beyond Bye Bye Blues to check out some of the other films that we're sharing as examples from our festival's history. Because like I said earlier, it is a holistic experience. We really want people to get a feeling for this is what IFE is all about across these four screens.
1: Yeah, so I mean, you got that first screening in May, and we don't know the mystery titles yet of the other three. But maybe for some people who are kind of like, oh, summer gets busy for me or whatever it is, let us know what are those dates for the other three screenings?
0: Yeah, so we're going to be sharing them on a nice pattern. It's going to be the fourth Thursday of every month. So the second screening, or rather, so our first mystery film and our second overall screening is going to be Thursday, June 25th. That's going to be at 7 p.m. And we're going to switch it up on you too, because we have to show love. So we have half of our screenings are going to be at Metro Cinema, but they're going to be alternating with screenings at Landmark Cinemas 9 in City Center Mall. Just because anyone who's been at our festival for years and years knows that these are the venues that we love, and they love us back. Like, they truly are incredible teams to work with, and we're pretty happy that instead of, us kind of hibernating away and then coming back to see them once a year, that we get to spend a little bit more time. And so this screening, June 25th, is going to be at Landmark Cinemas. Then in July, on July 23rd, we're going to go back to Metro Cinema. We're going to do another screening there. And then our final one, the fourth one, is going to be on Thursday, August 27th, and that's going to be hopped over back to Landmark 9. We're going to have you hopping around a little bit, but hopefully people appreciate that they'll have a month in between screenings to get to each theater instead of like 30 minutes. You can hop on a bus right outside of City Center Mall and get to directly outside Metro Cinema in like 8 or 9 minutes. I've had to do it as someone who's had to hop between venues. So we'll give you enough time for this one, but it's a good little tip for when the festival comes around. There's going to be a lot of films to watch.
1: What I like about it is I like that, you're choosing like kind of a film a decade kind of thing, representationally, at least a bit, that you found this beautiful price point that connects with that, wonderful number of 40 that you're celebrating as well. And I like that it's almost kind of like, your summer retrospective movie pass. And, you don't even have to feel bad if you can just go to three out of four. Just buy the $40 one. You're still saving money. And on top of that, you're giving to something that you love. What's wrong with giving more to the thing that you love, Vincent?
0: Nothing at all.
1: Not
0: Yeah.
1: a damn thing. That's what
0: Yeah,
1: I say.
0: exactly.
1: Yeah, you can put that on the poster. What's wrong with giving more to something you love? Not a damn thing.
0: let me bring that up at our next meeting and see.
1: I think it's going to go over very well, to be honest with you. And you know who's going to be the most on board? It's Sid.
0: It's true.
1: I don't know about that, buddy. Well, look, I think this is all fantastic. I'm excited that, in some ways, you guys must be a little more keyed up because you're like, this actually gets the ball rolling sooner. You're feeling like there's some, the summer is always there's things to do,
0: Oh,
1: but
0: yeah.
1: the momentum is real already in like late May for you guys about like, hey, what are we up to? What are we doing? So I think that's really exciting too. And, just creating more interaction with the community is always great.
0: There's a lot of festivals. There's a lot to do in Edmonton in the summertime. And, we're usually somebody who you think of right at the beginning of September, and that's worked perfectly well for us. But it's a big year, and hopefully we can do just a little bit more drumming up and get people excited for the Big 40.
1: Vincent, I think the best way if people want to get a hold of EIFF, if they want to find out more of what's happening, if they want to find out when these screenings are coming up and who's coming up next, I bet you probably social media is a great place. But do you know what else? Like, get on their email list, right? I know that sounds quaint and antiquated, but this is exactly how I found out what you were doing, is through the email. I was like, oh, fantastic. So let's tell people how they can access more EIFF info.
0: One of three ways. As you said, that email newsletter, it's antiquated, but it works. You know, I think as I used to reject email when I was growing up, and I've come around to think that email is the best way for everyone to communicate. If I could get rid of texting and just email people, I really think I could handle it. That's what basically everyone with a BlackBerry did. But yeah, so our email newsletter is one of the best ways to get updated. Those are always, we send those out not too frequently, but just frequently enough that you're always kept up on what we're doing. You can follow us on social media. We're on Facebook and Instagram at EDM Film Fest. That's EDM is short for Edmonton Film Fest. We are not an electronic dance music film festival, as fun as that would be. And, you know, there's room for a pivot, right? We'll see how 40 goes. And you can also reach us at our website. And our website will be www.edmontonfilmfest.com. That is usually where we're going to update things on our front page. Our website is where you can sign up for our newsletter. And just generally, beyond our Road to 40 screenings, anything that you want to know about IFE, best way to hear from us is our newsletter and our social media. It's where we'll always put things out through those channels first.
1: Well, look, it's always a pleasure to chat with you. I'm glad that this came up just so we could even talk to each other. And I'm super excited. I looked at my calendar already and I'm really hoping I think I can make every single one of those. So expect me to be there, if not three, probably all four times. So,
0: That would be awesome. I mean, we'll have to see if you like the movies, Zip. But I mean, but I think
1: yeah, who are we talking
0: that's
1: to?
0: us. Yeah,
1: I will love them. What are you talking about? I'm gonna love them all. They're
0: right.
1: handpicked by you guys.
0: They are, and it was tough, you know, for us to go through. It's going through 40 years of programming, trying to find the films that best represent the festival. And
1: Yeah.
0: you know, our efforts should be worth it. It'll be really nice to see everybody there.
1: Well, I love a good surprise, people, and so should you. So check it out. It is the retrospective EIFF, A Road to 40, the pre-celebration. Right, it's like you're pre-drinking, right?
0: Yeah.
1: This is your pre-game,
0: Yeah.
1: before the big festival.
0: Each of these is like a little buzz ball that you just sort of like enjoy
1: Yes,
0: for the main attraction. Yeah.
1: and you know what? Sneak them in if you want to into the theater. I'm not going to say a word.
0: And I'll pretend that we didn't have this conversation. And
1: Yeah, and
0: I
1: if you
0: mean,
1: bring one for Vincent, poof, now we're talking a party.
0: get excited. Yeah, now we're going to talk. Vincent's going to have a nap in the theater in in one of the back rows.
1: Well, if it was me, it wouldn't be my first time. So don't worry.
0: Right. Well,
1: Feel
0: you know,
1: zero bad, buddy.
0: I don't snore loud at all. So, I mean, you guys will hardly notice I'm there.
1: All right. Well, it's good to talk to you. And I have a feeling we're going to be talking to you in a couple more weeks about screening number two.
0: Yeah, I mean, you know, it's always nice to catch up with you. So let's do it again sooner, and then I can let everyone know what we've got coming next. It's very exciting.
1: Joining us today on Moving Radio is two individuals who are representing the Fascination Film Festival, which is taking place here in Edmonton from May 12th to the 16th. I'm really excited to have them on the show because we did a bit of coverage of Fascination last year, and wow, what an incredible breakout year that they had. So I'm very excited to be talking to Gabby McIver, who is the programming lead in Edmonton and also on the board for the National Festival, as well as Suzanne Burwash, who's the assistant programmer, and so much more. Gabby, Suzanne, welcome to the program.
2: Thank you for
0: Thanks for
2: having
0: having
2: us.
1: Yeah, it's like deja vu, right? A little behind the scene, friends. Your favorite host forgot to record. So we are going to be redoing. I never like to lie to my people, but we're going to be redoing the first 10 minutes. So this is going to be a really great thing because they get to say all the same stuff over again. Okay, last year. This came out of nowhere for me. I didn't know there was a Winnipeg and Calgary component to this. And I was like, whoa, not only is this a fantastic idea, but it was a huge hit. You had a phenomenal first year, which is not easy to do. So tell us a little bit for the uninitiated, and maybe for the people who are like me who were just hearing about this for the first time, like I was last year. What is Fascination Film Festival?
2: So, Fascination Film Festival began when a group who have, I want to say movie enjoyers, almost fanatics, no, they wanted more Asian storytelling. They wanted to uplift Asian voices in Winnipeg. And so they began the festival there in Winnipeg, I believe 5 years ago. Could get my timelines wrong here. It was a huge success. They had an awesome turnout, still do. They're still doing it as of this year. Eventually, they kind of a couple years later added Calgary into the mix. And of course, with Winnipeg and Calgary in the mix, we were like, hey, wait a minute, what about Edmonton? So last year, we came to them and we said, we want the Edmonton branch. We want to make it happen. I think it'll be awesome. It'll be fantastic. We want to be able to host a festival where we celebrate Pan-Asian voices from across the world. This is an international festival. And they're like, go ahead, do so. And we're like, wonderful. And then we realized, oh my God, we have to make this all happen. And we kind of quoted and had this phrase of like, we're building a ship as it's sailing, and that's what's happening. And we had all of these folks come up and be like, yeah, I'm excited for it. I'm happy for it. And we're like, yeah, great, wonderful. No pressure at all. And then the then acting mayor was like, yeah, this is going to be the first Pan-Asian festival in Edmonton. And we're like, ah, no pressure. Now we, just have to make sure this is wonderful and hits off. Thankfully, we're so thankful for the creators, filmmakers, folks that came out, volunteers, especially because we're a volunteer-led festival. Everyone that came out made it a huge, huge success. I can say that all 3 days last year completely sold out. So please, I'm just going to reiterate this. Last year, the Oilers were in the playoffs and they were doing very well and continuing, and we still sold out and we still turned people away at the door. This year, I know we didn't get so lucky. But if we did so and turned people away when they were still in, I'm going to tell you it's going to sell out and we're probably going to turn you away. So I don't want to turn you away this year. Get your tickets in now. The festival this year runs for 5 days instead of three. So we're excited to have you out from May 12th to the 16th.
3: Yeah, and you can get your tickets at fascination.ca/Edmonton. So this year, because we sold out and did so well in 3 days, we have 5 days of shorts and feature films. So again, go to the website, grab your tickets. We have five, or I believe 4 days of short programming. 3 of the days will be lunchbox shorts. So that will be from noon to 1 p.m., where you can come and see some amazing short films. If you want to, you can also purchase some delicious, delectable food that you can eat in the theater during the film. So if you're working downtown, you want to have some great storytelling experiences, but also get in that wonderful, delicious kind of Asian experience for food, come and do so. It's only $25 for the food, or if you're only wanting to come and watch the shorts, it's $12. Really great pricing.
1: I mean, we're talking about elements of the festival already, which is fantastic. I know that's been a really successful program for EIFF when they were doing that lunchtime as well, where people come out of the offices, come down, and sometimes it's other people who are pass holders are there as well. And it's just an absolute joy because you get so much stuff that is like a, it is a buffet of cinema on top of the fantastic food that you have there. Do you want to give people a little sneak peek of who maybe is going to be serving some of that food there? Because sometimes that's what
2: Ooh.
1: pushes them over the edge.
2: One of the ones I can definitely speak for because I was involved in making it happen from that end. For the Friday one, I can give away that it's going to be Banh Mi Diddy, who is kind of assisting us with the banh mi's there. They're a fantastic shop located just kind of a little bit near Grant MacEwin. Yvonne there is wonderful. She was so more than happy, her and her team, to kind of make it happen. We also have Chinese takeout and also bento happening as well, which is awesome. I'm gonna try and not give away as many and encourage you to kind of go to the site to check it out. But like we said, I have to give a huge shout out because you'd mentioned them, EIFF. Vince and his team were super helpful to us last year when we were kind of getting this festival going, and they actually gave us the inspiration, the idea to kind of make the lunchtime shorts happen. So this year, it's a That's the first time that we're doing the lunchtime shorts, so we can try them out, see how they work out for us. We thought we'd incorporate some amazing kind of Asian cuisine from various Edmonton businesses, all of the businesses that we're kind of pushing and supporting. It's part of kind of like our mandate and everything to push, of course, the city, to push more Asian businesses, and to push local So everything that you'll find will be, of course, locally owned, with the exception, of course, of Landmark Theaters, because we just needed a theater company which to present multiple films at once. And they were the best bet downtown.
1: We're speaking today on Moving Radio with Gabby McIver as well as Suzanne Burwash. We're talking about Fast in Asian Film Festival, which is taking place here in Edmonton from May 12th to 16th at various theaters. One of the ones that you talked about was Landmark, but you're also at the Alberta Art Gallery as well as Metro Cinema. You know, you talked about the lunchtime shorts, which is always great. I've participated in that several times before. I brought, you know, I'm a teacher, so I brought like a bunch of kids down. They love that kind of stuff. So it's a great crowd to be able to see those films with. But obviously, you also have screenings happening at night. Maybe tell us a little bit about what you got for that first film on your opening evening at the Alberta Art Gallery, which is Akashi.
2: Akashi is wonderful. It is our kind of festival opener, as you've mentioned. It has kind of premiered at Vancouver International Film Festival. I won't give too much info on it, and we're trying to limit it, but I would encourage you to come out. We're going to have some amazing Japanese drumming. We're also going to have sushi from MSSM served up. We're going to have catering. It's just always kind of a huge, the opening ceremonies for us are a huge festival of like celebration, having folks together, multiple speakers kind of coming out all to share and kind of start us off with a bang for the rest of it. But I would highly encourage you to come out. It's a beautiful story. Some hints and tidbits is it's about an artist kind of going back to Japan for a grandmother's funeral, and I will leave it only at there. And invite you to kind of come out. Like you said, as a teacher, you've brought out the kids to come out. I encourage you to come out for the lunch specials, but also come out to the opener. The openers are always just so fun packed. The entire festival is, but the opener is always at our suite. Like, here it is. We kind of start to get the feel of like, it's happening, it's going, and now there's no stopping it. And before long, it's like, well, the festival's, you know, just like blink of an eye, it's gone.
1: Yeah, and you know, we don't want to kind of, you know, overbear the audience with like going through every single day and every single film. The great, fantastic thing is you got packages of shorts, some of them at night, some are during the daytime. You got an opening night and a closing night. Suzanne, out of the things that you've seen, you kind of help with the programming as well. What's one of the films that you're really excited about presenting?
3: My choices are a little bit lighter because a lot of our stuff is going to tug at the heart, make you cry some tears. So the ones that made me smile, made me laugh, and made me really want to go outside and just be me out in the world are, I think it's Thursday. The film itself is called Find Me Outside. It was the only one of the few I gave a 10 to because it was so heartwarming. There is a few heavy moments as well, but it's about mothers and daughters learning to build their relationships together outside, doing physical activities, whether it's skiing or rock climbing or riding horses. The filmmaker is actually from Canmore, so there is an Alberta connection as well. But I just found it really wonderful and heartwarming. As a mother myself with a daughter, it was just connected right away to me. Another one I'm really looking forward to is just fun and playful. It really plays with some Asian quirks, I guess, where we really don't want other people to pay for things. And we really want to make sure that we're the better person by forcing other people to take our money. And that is Check Please. I believe that's on Wednesday. It's just really wonderful and humorous. It brings in also a few bits of martial arts and just a great experience. So those are the two that I really enjoyed watching and rating and hoping that people get to see. And they do. So I'm really excited.
1: Well, I love that you mentioned as well, too, that Fascination isn't necessarily just about as much international cinema as you can possibly get. Of course, if we're talking about Pan-Asian filmmakers, there's tons of that that is happening locally, Canadian-wise as well, too. What are some other elements that we can think of where either it's Alberta filmmakers or Canadian filmmakers that have their wares as part of Fascination?
2: One that I kind of, not this one in particular, but the kind of story of Judy Singh was touched upon when I was kind of doing documentary filmmaking, because I'm a filmmaker by trade, I was so happy to hear that there was an actual amazing, you know, feature-length film about her story, because she was a Black Punjabi singer and pioneer of jazz music, and the story kind of revolves and involves Edmonton itself. So the director, Baljeet, is going to be there to kind of like answer questions and also, I believe, present the film. I could be mistaken. But either way, there'll be a Q&A for all of the features and shorts that we have, where you get to ask direct questions, have them responded to, and kind of hear how they came about and how they created and made it happen. Space Cadet by Kid Koala is our closer. That one is selling out like no tomorrow. Super encourage it. It's kind of the first year that we had an animated feature presented. This year, kind of two animated ones made it through. The New Year's by director River Kim is in our shorts for the ones we leave behind on Saturday. And then we also have, of course, Space Cadet by Kid Koala. It's just a very heartwarming story about an astronaut named Celeste. And then she kind of goes with her guardian robot. And it's a very childhood wonder and whimsy kind of story. And that is the kind of finale that ends our festival on May 16th at 1 o'clock at Landmark Cinemas.
3: And we do have an Edmonton filmmaker who has a short film, I believe Friday, and his Omar Mouliane's short film Natter's Girl is going to be showcased as well.
1: Yeah, he's been a guest on our program several times. Definite friend of the show. We love Omar over here. He's very talented on a lot of different levels.
3: Yeah, he definitely is. So come check out his film.
1: Absolutely. And just to mention for people, if you're hearing about Judy Singh, the documentary Have You Heard Judy Singh is going to be at the Metro Cinema on Wednesday, May 13th at 7 p.m. And we were also just talking about Space Cadet, which you can catch at Landmark Cinemas on Saturday, May 16th at 1 p.m. All right, so it's a packed schedule for 5 days. You have so much going on. You're obviously connected with the community. There's going to be food there as well. You're going to have guests. For yourselves, what was the kind of mandate for yourselves going from year one to year two? We were like, this is how we can make things better. I mean, now that you've got the ship built, right, it's ready to hit the high seas without you having to be too worried. What were some of the things you kind of like specifically said, we want to make this happen in year two?
2: For me, particularly in the first year, I wasn't exactly the kind of programming lead. We were kind of distributing that amongst ourselves, and how programming works for us is we select a handful of folks, about 4 to 5 from each of the cities, and you can volunteer for this role if you just want to kind of watch movies, rate them yourselves. Basically, we give you, say there's like a batch of 200, we'll give you about 20 movies or so. You rate them, give us a grading system on Film Freeway, do all of that, and then we kind of open the veil and have your scores tallied amongst other folks. So many people will have kind of the same film, and at least three to four people will give it a grade. And then the best kind of average grade amongst those makes it to our kind of like final 20, final 15. I had a great time doing it last year, and I did my batch of, I think, 30 films. This year I was like, I know there's 138 of them. I want to see all 138. And they're like, that's insane. And I was like, I don't want to hear about that. I just want to see them all because I want to understand kind of how this process works, how it goes, where we can kind of improve, how we can kind of respond faster and all these things. And yeah, the biggest thing moving from year one to year two is kind of making it more efficient, more accessible, better and more streamlined that we can, because we do want to grow. We obviously went from 3 days to 5 days. I know Sean has, you know, the festival director has joked about making a week-long thing, and we want to get there. And in order to do so, we have to kind of take the steps of like, how do we make this better? How do we make this faster? But also, at the very heart of it all is how to keep it fun, because I said it, as soon as it starts to feel, you know, less fun and passionate and more just like work and business, I think I'm out. But the team over here has made it wonderful. It still feels like we're connected in the community. We're doing like BIPOC Media Labs, where we kind of invite filmmakers and creators to come and kind of explain their process, explain how they got into the industry, educate and teach and help kind of build the community. So if you're looking to become a filmmaker, a producer, a writer, any of that, like we have folks from all different like walks

0: mental life and backgrounds who come out to do these and host these. And many of the time, if I'm not mistaken, they're free, or if there is a fee, we try to keep them as low as possible to make it as accessible as possible, just to make it happen. And it's just basically we're pulling back just operation costs to make it happen, so we can get it to you as cost effectively as possible to ensure that you get all that access, amazing people to teach you. And then, of course, yeah, we're always looking for volunteers and people to come in and expand it and grow it. So for me, it's like finding efficiencies, helping grow it. We do want to expand. We want to do more, and we don't want to just do just the festival run. We'd also love to do kind of side community previews and films and shorts and everything, and find ways to uplift the community. But I'll pass it to Suzanne.
1: I mean, I think Gabby's touched on pretty much every aspect because we are running the festival, finding those efficiencies and seeing how we can make our volunteer experiences more enjoyable, more just seeing operationally how we can make it more efficient. So we as a volunteer team can continue to enjoy it. As Gabby said, once it stops being fun, because we are all donating our time to put this festival together, once it stops being fun, then we're probably, why continue? And I think that was part of why it was so successful last year, was even though the ship was being built as we were sailing in this water, and sometimes water was getting in, everybody was so passionate and so into making this happen, not just for the greater community of Edmonton and surrounding area, but also for ourselves. We wanted this to happen for ourselves because we're all of the Asian diaspora and we all wanted our stories to be out there.
2: 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If you want to check out In the Room, I suggest you get tickets for that. Should be a really interesting evening and conversation after the documentary. On top of that, if you want to check out Fascination Film Festival, again, like we said in the interview, tickets selling fast for this one, so you want to make sure there are some free screenings out there, friends. 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And of course, on Thursday, May 28th, Bye Bye Blues is going to be happening at the Metro Cinema as part of a four-part series celebrating 40 years of EIFF. 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So if that intrigues you, if you're looking for stuff that maybe slipped past you, you didn't see, go check us out and explore the world of cinema with Moving Radio Audio. 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Of course, we are on Instagram at Moving Radio, and of course, we are also on Facebook at Christian Zip. 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